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Got that engine running now. Let's take a look at the weather. Well, Scott Vestal, Cody Kilby, Byron House, and Tim Crouch do a little picking. Right now, outside my home studio, here high atop the Haycock Mountain, towering over the rest of Upper Bucks County. It's 69 degrees, and it's also 69 degrees at the Doylestown Airport. Tonight, chance of showers and thunderstorms, low of 69. Tomorrow, chance of showers and thunderstorms, high of 87. Tomorrow night, chance of showers and thunderstorms, and some fog at night, with a low of 69. Wednesday, showers and thunderstorms, and a high of 79. And Wednesday night, showers and thunderstorms, and a low of 68. Thursday, yeah, you guessed it, chance of showers and thunderstorms, and a high of 87. A moist beginning to the week this week. But, like I said, right now, so don't shoot the messenger though, if it changes. Right now, the Labor Day weekend looking sunny and warm, but not too warm. Actually, Friday 84 and in the upper 70s for the rest of the weekend. You know what that means? Yeah, it's coming. The F word, fall.

They weren't snoozing on that one, huh? Yeah, that was them doing the old Train 45. Vestal, Kilby, House, and Crouch. Oh, I forgot. And Randy Coors and Josh Horton, too. You are tuned to the Bluegrass Horizon here on WDVR WPNJ, where we play bluegrass and newgrass for you on a Monday night from 7 till 10 p.m. each and every week. So glad to be here with you for hour number two. We were in the midst of doing new bluegrass for the month, or for the week, not the month. I'll be all right. And we didn't quite get through them all, so let's finish that up. We have two more left, and we'll start it with the new Daley and Vincent song, I'll Keep Going. And then we'll follow it up with Thomas Castle doing a cover of a song that I know best from The Seldom Scene, and they're putting their spin on that one. So let's keep going with I'll Keep Going from Daley Vincent.

Thomas Castle, Muddy Water, featuring Josh Martin on that. I have to say, I like what they did with that. They definitely made that their own, a little different than the scenes version of it. And Daily Vincent before that with I'll Keep Going. And that is your crop of new bluegrass for this week here on the Bluegrass Horizon. And we'll pick another crop, probably not, won't be a lot of new stuff for next week's show because it is Labor Day. And you know what happens on Labor Day. We do it every year. It is the show with songs about work because it's Labor Day. Even though you have Labor Day off, hopefully, and you don't have to labor. So if there are work songs that you want for next week's Labor Day show, you got another hour and 45 minutes to email me and let me know what ones you want in that show, and we'll make sure they're in there. Because this is interactive radio, not with AI or any kind of... I am a real live person with blood pumping through my veins. And I'm looking forward to your email, and I'm looking forward to putting together a show of stuff you want to hear next week for the big Labor Day show, which sadly marks the end of unofficial summer, but the actual official end of summer comes a couple weeks later. And then that fall thing, the F word, fall, comes along, and all the leaves turn pretty colors and then turn brown and drop on the ground, and the forest looks bare and the air gets cold and I get bummed out. So let's make the best of what we have left. And you know, September is some of the nicest time there is to go to the Jersey Shore, because all the kids have gone back to school, so they're not there. And a lot of the beaches that you may have to pay to get into are free then. And it's still sunny and warm, and the sky is much clearer, so you can see farther off. I highly recommend the seashore in September, the beginning of September. It could get a little chilly there towards the end. So... enough rambling on about that. Let's see. There is Thursday a week from now, the big show coming up with the Tonewood String Band and the Woodflower Band, which is the Woodgrass 2 concert. Dave puts these on for all kinds of shows from different bands, and always does a fine job of gathering together some bands to play some music for you. And he just does it out of the goodness of his heart. He don't make a cent on these things. Just wants to bring bluegrass to the area and, you know, get some money to the bands that actually are performing and that. So that Woodgrass show coming up next Thursday a week, and that is at the hold on here. I'm bringing it up. Woodgrass 2, The Power of Two. Evergreen Country Club, 415 Hearts Road in Fleetwood, Pennsylvania. That's a Thursday night. You can get in at 5:15. The music starts at 5:30 and runs till 9:15 or so. And it is... if you want more information, you can email Dave at... let's see, freeheel56@gmail.com. That is Woodgrass 2, and has two of my all-time favorite bands, Woodflower and Tonewood. So let's hear from those two that are going to be out there. Tonewood doing the song that I've just decided I like the best off their album, the Dandelion Song. And then we'll hear one from Woodflower from their live performance on WDVR's Live from the Blacksmith Shop, and Ain't For You. A song that, it's kind of funny. It's about a song that wasn't
written for you. First, here's Tonegrass with Dandelion.

0: for you.
1: Nope. Song's not for you. Not for you. Move along. That's Woodflower, Ain't For You, from their live performance on Live from the Blacksmith Shop at WDVR back, I bet it's getting close to 2 years, I bet. They did tell me recently when I saw them out at a performance, when I asked them, I think it was up at AFBA, do you want to come back? And they said yes. So we're going to get them back in there over the winter to do another set for you. Because I think they got some new music. They may be working on a new release. So maybe we'll get to hear some of that ahead of time. And before that, Dandelion, the tune is the pick hit, as far as I'm concerned, off of the Tonewood String Band's album. I just love that tune. And Marianne checking in, she loves it too. That is Dandelion from the Tonewood String Band. And like I mentioned at the beginning, both of them, both Tonewood and Woodflower, are going to be out there in Fleetwood at the Evergreen Country Club Thursday a week from now. That is Thursday the 10th, starting at 5:30, the music. Woodgrass 2, The Power of Two, Woodflower, and Tonewood String Band, both two bands that I love dearly. Going to go check that out for sure. All right. At this point, I'm going to bring up a subject that's very sad to me. We lost someone else in this past week, and I'm sure you know already that I'm going to be telling you that it's about Dolly, because it is about Dolly. This one, you know, I'm sad whenever we lose anybody in the bluegrass world, but I'm especially sad to lose Dolly, because she walked the talk, as the saying goes. She definitely tried to do good wherever she went, from everything that I can see. You really don't see any bad press on her, because there's no dirt to dig up. She donated lots of money to lots of different causes, to the poor in Tennessee, trying to get them better educated, and just always a positive person when she talked. It's especially sad to lose somebody like that. And she had some great stuff. She did three bluegrass albums over the years. Three albums being Halos and Horns, Little Sparrow, and My Grass is Blue. Three excellent albums from her. But that certainly wasn't the only bluegrass that she did. She was on with different others. She did a couple songs with the Grascals, a couple songs with Rhonda, and certainly other people she put her voice to. There was the trio album with her, Linda Ronstadt, and Emmylou Harris, which had some grassy stuff on it. So we're going to do a big, big set of stuff for Dolly to remember her. And I think before I start it, I'm going to go ahead, though, and do the bottom of the hour break so we can start it without having to stop it right away to do that. And then we will move on through. We'll hear stuff from her releases. We'll hear stuff from the trio releases, stuff she did with other people covering her stuff. And we'll finish up with her again. So it's about, I'm going to say I have about an hour and a half worth of different stuff. And like I say, it's not all her. And I have to mention this because we must comply with the Digital Millennium Copyright Act. So I can only actually play four songs that are Dolly Parton songs. And so if it's Dolly and like Dolly and Family, that's different because that's a different artist per se. Or if she's singing with somebody else on their song, I can play that. So there were a lot more Dolly songs I'd love to play, but I'm limited to four. The law requires us, because we stream, to limit what we play from a particular artist, and you can only do three from a particular album of that artist, you know, off the same album. So don't holler at anybody at DVR, like the management or board. It's not their rule. It's one that the artist came up with to enact. I guess it's to keep people from playing a whole album side so that you can record it off the air or something like that. So anyway, that's the story behind the story here of why we will only play actually four straight up Dolly songs. But we will do that after we do this, the bottom of the hour break.
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1: 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And where'd they go? 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Here we go. The things coming up in Easton. The Wildlands Conservancy meet and greet. We'll do a nature walk exploring local animals and wildflowers at 10 a.m. till noon at Louise Moore Park, 151 Country Club Road in Easton. 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And on September 19th, there's going to be a star party for International Observe the Moon Day with Nurture Nature Center at Scott Park in Easton. It's from 7:30 till 9 p.m. Telescopes will be available to RSVP. Call 610-253-4432. And remember that any of these, if you need the information and you missed it when I read it, you can go to the CBB tab on the WDVRFM.org webpage, or you can even just drop me an email here and I can email the information back to you. One more event, September 20th, there's going to be a Latin Fest beginning at 10 a.m. at Riverside Park in Easton. All right, back to the bluegrass. And like I said, we're going to start our Dolly tribute. And we'll start it off with one from the Appalachian Road Show's album features a recitation from Dolly. That's one of the things. There's lots of recitations on this particular album. It's one, let's let her do it.

The mighty Appalachian Mountains, running 1,500 miles from Canada to Georgia, are almost as old as the earth itself. Peaks and valleys swathed in pale blue smoke seem to stretch to infinity. They hold mysteries and wonders, the power of thundering rivers, glades and meadows, darkly shaded canyons, and wind-whipped peaks. The people who've lived in these mountains and hills over the centuries, the native and the settler, the enslaved and the free, the farmers and the miners, the men, women, and children, they are bound to this place and shaped by it. They're loyal to the land and to one another. Because sometimes that's what it takes to survive here. With faith and resilience, Appalachians have endured cold, dark winters, punishing work and hunger, floods and fires. But pride in this place and our people endures even into the modern age. Every loss is mourned, and the sunrise of every new day inhaled as a blessing from God. For we know that for every dark valley on our journey, we will arrive on another peak. Every tribulation is answered in time with jubilation.

that Dolly Parton and Family and Smoky Mountain DNA. Next, we have one coming up for Laura. Got this request in early in the week, and it's a song I enjoy very much too because I associate it with the Eagles version. But she does a very nice version of it also. Dolly Parton doing Seven Bridges Road, and then we'll have her do Travelin' Prayer. And we're going to take a break for the Demolition Derby, and then we'll get back to our tribute to remembering Dolly, who we lost this past week. So let's hear the two from her. First, Seven Bridges Road, and then Travelin' Prayer.

That is Dolly doing two more in our tribute to Dolly since we lost her the past week. Seven Bridges Road and Traveling Prayer. And we will get back to our tribute to Dolly, but we are going to break right now to get in our Demolition Derby, where we crash two songs against each other, and you, yes, you, the listener, decide which one is the winner by your vote in the WDVR virtual ballot box at WDVRhost@comcast.net. 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We'll tally them up, let you know right beforehand which one is the winner. And that one will return next week. So last week, we had Billy String's Milltown Flood up against Christy Cox, No Regrets. And by one vote and one vote only, Christy Cox took it, which quite frankly surprised me because it's hard to beat Billy most of the time. But maybe because it was a slower, more traditional song, he didn't get his normal following. And I have to say, if I were voting, I would have voted for the Billy String song. Not that I don't like the Christy Cox song. I really like Milltown Flood. I think it's a great tune from Billy, but you have spoken. And, you know, the Demolition Derby's up to you, not me. I don't vote in it. I don't put my finger on the scale and try and influence it. I let that up to you. And you will now get to decide, and I got to stop talking so we get these in, between Christy Cox, No Regrets, or Kenny and Amanda Smith, Tears of the Cherokee, will be our challenger tonight. So first, let's get Christy on with No Regrets.

All right, there's your incumbent, Christy Cox, and No Regrets. And here is your challenger, Kenny and Amanda Smith, Tears of the Cherokee.

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All right, time to take one last look at the WDVR area weather for the next few days here across the WDVR FM listening area. Right now, outside the home studio here high atop the Haycock Mountain, it is 68 degrees. And it's actually going up a degree down at the Doylestown Airport. It's now up to 70. What's going on down there? They having a bonfire next to the thermometer or something? I don't know. It's going down here on the mountain, going up at the airport. Tonight, tomorrow night, tomorrow day, Thursday night, I'm confused. Tomorrow night, Wednesday night, Thursday, and Thursday night, I can sum it all up. Chance of showers and thunderstorms. Through that whole entire period. And I need to mow my grass like really bad. It's not going to happen. And you know what? That's the beauty of living in the country. It can just grow. There's nobody looking over the fence going, your grass is kind of high. I love it. So anyway, showers and thunderstorms throughout the period through Thursday night. Tonight a low of 69, tomorrow high of 87, tomorrow night low of 69, Wednesday a high of 79, Wednesday night a low of, where is it, 68, Thursday a high of 87, and Thursday night a low of 68. So there you go. Showers and thunderstorms through the period. Could appear at any time. Could be severe at any time. So put your tinfoil hat on and get ready for a wild ride this week. But the weekend looks beautiful. So cross your fingers, cross your toes, and cross anything else you can that we're going to have a beautiful Labor Day weekend. And Bob from the station is hoping, because of course WDVR is going to be at the Frenchtown River Fest, but he's also having his son getting married on the weekend and would like nice weather for that because it's outside. So we're hoping this forecast holds out. All right. Back to the Dolly tribute. But before we do that, I just have to remind you, it is now your time to vote in the Demolition Derby. Many have already. 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You're voting for one of the two songs you heard right before the break, which is the incumbent, Christy Cox, No Regrets, or the challenger, Kenny and Amanda Smith, Tears of the Cherokee. 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We'll tally them up. We'll let you know right before Mike Gaines seizes the airwaves at 10 o'clock. Right before that, we'll let you know which one is the winner, and we'll return next week to face a new challenger. All right, so we heard from Dolly from three of her songs. And before that, we heard from Dolly and Family, which is a different artist. So now we're going to go and hear from some of the other artists that had Dolly sing with them. Starting out with one for the Grascals. She did a couple with the Grascals, but this is the one called Viva Las Vegas, as we celebrate the life of Dolly Parton, because Dolly was a happy person and she wouldn't want us to mourn her loss. She would want us to celebrate the great music that she's given us over the years. She was 80 when she passed away, fairly abruptly. So we'll tell you a little bit more about her as we go through this set, but let's let the Grascals and Dolly do Viva Las Vegas.

Daniel Grindstaff there from his album Heroes and Friends and Forever Young, of course, featuring Dolly helping him with the vocals. Before that, Rhonda Vincent, Heartbreakers Alibi, which also featured Dolly helping with vocals, and the Grascals, Viva Las Vegas, also featuring Dolly helping with the vocals. Now we're going to hear two from Dolly's period with that one-off album that really became an iconic album during the time which it was released. That is the album that Dolly did with Linda Ronstadt and Emmylou Harris. The album was entitled Trio. They only did it once, but it was a big album during that period of time. We're going to let Dolly, Linda, and Emmylou do two from it. First, we're going to hear Rosewood Casket, and then we're going to hear Wildflowers.

Dolly, Linda Ronstadt, and Emmylou Harris, Wildflowers from the Trio album. And before that, that same trio with Rosewood Casket. Yes, we're paying a tribute to Dolly Parton, who we sadly lost this past week at the age of 80. But she's left us with such a great body of work. And a lot of people are checking in with Dolly songs they like. And we'll do some more in 2 weeks. Next week, of course, the big work show for Labor Day. But the following week, we'll do some more Dolly. Because, you know, we can and we love Dolly. So we'll get some more of them in. A lot of good work song suggestions have come in, and I'm still welcoming many more of them. 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I'm writing them all down, and we'll get them in next week's show, which will be the show of songs about work. But, of course, bluegrass songs about work, because that's what we do. We do bluegrass here on the Bluegrass Horizon, 7 to 10, every Monday here on WDVR WPNJ. Let's see. So now we'll hear a couple more, and I'm already looking at this saying, I'm probably not going to get all these songs in. We'll get most of them in our tribute to Dolly, but it's going to take up pretty much the rest of the show tonight. This one is another one with Dolly helping out Rhonda Vincent, and it is a song that we were going to do on Saturday night as our closing song down at Albert Hall, and then the band before us did it. So scratch that one, and we did a different one, but it's a great tune that so many have done and enjoy, that originally was one of John Denver's tunes, but it grasses up really nice. I'm talking about Take Me Home, Country Roads.

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7: 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And on September 27th, the College Hill neighborhood of Easton hosts Porch Fest, an eclectic curation of musical performances from 1 to 5 p.m., followed by a second line parade beginning and ending at College Hill Presbyterian Church. The rain date for that is the 4th of October. Porch Fests are really fun if you love music. You can just wander around the neighborhood there and listen to different bands playing on the porches. And I've wanted to get to this one, and maybe this year I will actually get up there. And I'm sure doing the second line at the end of it is probably a whole lot of fun too. So mark your calendar for that one. September 27th, College Hill Easton and the Porch Fest, 1 to 5. All right, back to our tribute to Dolly and a correction of something I said wrong. Because my brain has forgotten it. But both Lou Ann and also Laura reminded me that there was, in fact, a Trio 2 album. I don't think I have it, but I have to look through my vinyl. I may have it on vinyl, and I've forgotten. But my brain did not remember that that exists. But there were two Trio albums. But the stuff you heard from me tonight were both from the first Trio album, because that's the one I got. So, at least I think that's the one. That's the one I have. So, all right. Let's get back to

All right, now we're going to hear covers of a couple of Dolly's biggest hits. And we're going to start that off with a cover of 9 to 5.

Well, we're running out of time here tonight, and I hate to cut off the country gentlemen, but that's their version of God's coloring book that, of course, Dolly did. Rhonda Vincent before that with Jolene. Love Cannon with Islands in the Stream, and from the Pickin' On series, 9 to 5. It's time to call the Demolition Derby, and it was relatively close tonight, but by 3 votes, Christy Cox perseveres and continues to be the winner, beating out Kenny and Amanda Smith's Tears of the Cherokee. So, Christy will return again to face a new challenger. Thank you so much. Thanks to Steve for his pledge in memory of Dolly. I hope you enjoyed my tribute to Dolly. We're going to do some more in 2 weeks because it's Dolly. We're going to take it out with her doing Sweet By and By. We'll see you next week. Stay tuned for Mike Ain and Roadside Attractions.

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10. The temperature currently outside the living room workbench studios here in Kingwood Township, New Jersey. It's currently 70 degrees under overcast nighttime skies. Forecast tonight, chance of showers and thunderstorms. Mostly cloudy, low around 68. 40% chance. Tomorrow, Tuesday, chance of showers and thunderstorms. 30% chance, high near 86. That's not that bad. Might be able to get some stuff done outside tomorrow. Wednesday, more of the same, 60% chance. Thursday, 50% chance. Friday, clear. That's great. Mostly sunny and 83 on Friday. Saturday, sunny and 78 and 76 and sunny on Sunday. It's kind of the way it's been, right? Or wait, this weekend there was a chance. I don't know. A couple days of clear, a couple days of rain. A couple days of clear, a couple days of rain. It's good. We finally might be refilling aquifers and reservoirs and such. Usually it's dry this time of the year. But we had a dry winter and a very, very dry spring. You know what is not dry? Roadside attractions, because it is flooded full of great Americana music that we will officially start in a few minutes. But first, some new music, as we always try to start the show off with. Today's new song, currently number 9 on the Americana music charts. And this is Turnpike Troubadours with Sierra Hull, covering Robert Earl Keane's Feeling Good Again. 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

Welcome, Mike Gain here, broadcasting live from the workbench in my living room, bringing you 2 great hours of Americana music here, as we do every Monday on Roadside Attractions. Starting things off with new music. New music by Turnpike Troubadours and Sierra Hull. Just heard from Fireman Steve saying that he's in love with Sierra Hull. And that's great. His wife's not a fan of that, but but he is, and I support your love. It's loving the music, right? That's why we're here. That's why you're tuned in to WDVR. Well, there might be some other things. Reasons why you love WDVR. It's because we're real people. And probably the reason you listen to me or this show is you can't believe what comes out of my mouth, and you want to stick around to hear the next ridiculous thing I might say. And there is good music. Most of the time. Especially last week when we had a lot of blues, because we all know how great blues is. Mike Wurstel's throwing things at his radio right now, and Fireman Steve's laughing, because he always loves it when when we get Michael. I heard him talking about it earlier when he was saying that Train to Nowhere was the best late night WDVR show and hurt my feelings. But I'm used to that. That's what dads do to sons, radio dads. We do have a good show. We started things off with a duet. We have some Willie Nelson duets. We have more by the Youngers, more by the Turnpike Troubadours, Robert Earl Keen, Leon Russell, and Bob Dylan it's all tied together. You'll have to tune in and listen yourself. Here are the infamous String Dusters getting our big heap and helping a bluegrass going with No More to Leave You Behind.

This is a song, it's a highway song by a gentleman from Canada that I don't know, but his name's Willie P. Bennett. It's called White Line.

on top of me. Wish to the Lord I had me a warm coat and a hat so I could

first Big Heapin' Helpin' a Bluegrass set in the books, wrapping things up with Level Best Band doing a Good Morning, Mr. Railroad Man. Before that, as you know, the second song in the first set of every show always shall be the seldom seen White Line. Started things off with Infamous String Dusters, No More to Leave You Behind. Getting things going. We are off and running. Lots of folks checking in. That's a good thing. Maureen, I was worried last week. I didn't want to say anything. But I'm glad to hear that you're feeling better and you're working on a puzzle and listening to good music. Hummingbirds. Maureen mentioned the hummingbirds have continued their migration and seeing less. Well, it is the end of summer, like it or not. We will be seeing more migratory waterfowl as tomorrow begins September goose season. In most of our areas, at least New Jersey, eastern Pennsylvania, for the resident populations before the migration begins the later part of the month. Also want to say hello to Flint Hill Ben and Flint Hill Ray. Flint Hill Ray saying he doesn't understand why Mike doesn't like the blues. He said it's basically the same thing as bluegrass, same chord progressions, just slower, without the twang in the vocals. Well, the difference is, Ray, that blues has soul, and we know that Mike Wurstel does not have... I'm not going to say he doesn't have a soul. He just... Well, shouldn't talk bad about my dad. Radio dad. And also, Flint Hill Ben, thanks for checking in. And glad you're enjoying the tunes as well. Without any further ado, here's some tea. Some tea for Paul in Salisbury Steak Township. Tony Rice, that is. This is Tony with the Bluegrass Album Band, and this is actually a little sudden death recap from this past Saturday's Down Home, when we had the whodunit. The whodunit was, I'm trying to think, it was John Prine versus Flying Burrito Brothers, and the song was Dim Lights Thick Smoke, and it was a tie. It was a long going, like, close tie, and we had a sudden death. We had a tiebreaker, and John Prine won. So we now have a bluegrass version of the Flying Burrito Brothers, Devil in Disguise, by the Bluegrass Album Band, and then we're going to hear a John Prine bluegrass cover of The Speed of the Sound of Loneliness by Green Sky Bluegrass. Hopefully that made sense. I should probably speak slower and more coherent.

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3: This Thursday morning, I'll be hosting the Honky Tonk Roadhouse, as I have every Thursday morning for more than a quarter of a century. Yikes. This is Ted Lyons, and I'll be playing music you probably grew up with, or maybe you can grow into. The occasional interview and tales from the wilds of New Jersey combined for an interesting and hopefully entertaining wake-up call. So if you think you're up for it, drop on in. I'll look forward to hanging out with you.
4: Hey, if you got to be somewhere at 10:34, you better hurry up because you got 10 seconds. And that's what Ted Lyons would say. Ted Lyons will be performing with his band Flexible Flyers this coming Sunday at the Pattenberg House in Asbury, New Jersey. More precisely, in Pattenberg, from 4 to 7. That's this Sunday. Tell him Mike Ains sent you. Be a good time. First half an hour down. Wrapped up that last set. That was a whodunit recap from Saturday, which the whodunit was John Prine versus Flying Burrito Brothers, and John Prine won in sudden death. Green Sky was doing the John Prine tune. That was John Prine's Speed of the Sound of Loneliness, and before that, we had Tony Rice going out to Paul in Salisbury Steak Township doing a Flying Burrito Brothers cover of Devil in Disguise, a.k.a. Christine's Tune. That was one of my favorite tunes many, many years ago, probably going back 20 years when I first took the dive into Americana music. Shouldn't say this on air, but I think the statute of limitations are gone of being a teenager during the time of LimeWire and Napster. I think I came in after right as Napster was getting the boot and LimeWire was around, and I had one of those Apple iPods with 500, I don't know, maybe 1,000 songs and all sorts of great stuff like Flying Burrito Brothers, Christine's Tune, Cash on the Barrelhead by Flying Burrito Brothers, The Gourds. I had a lot of good stuff. But that was wrong, because that was piracy. Now we stream, and the artist gets 0.00001 cent, or 0.00001% of a cent, and the rest goes to the big corporations that own the streaming services. That's why. Go see live music. That's what you should do. And listen to WDVR. This is the wrong song. This is not what I'm supposed to be playing. I have this backwards. We should be listening to the What's in My Dirt song. And I really do. The song's almost over. I, I'm The garden's pretty much done. There's still some tomatoes going. Out of nowhere, cauliflower. Got one beautiful head of cauliflower that I saw on Saturday. Today's Monday. It's probably been destroyed by worms or eaten by something. Maybe during this next break, I'll put the headlamp on and go up and grab it before I forget. Well, let's get to our Doc Watson tribute as we do every week. Here he is with Shady Grove.

wrapping up our Doc Watson tribute as we do every week with Milk Cow Blues. Before that, Shady Grove. A little dog after dark in the background. And speaking of dogs, my apologies if we go off the air, because I just found an old toy of Gus's that he hasn't seen in a while. Now he's just ripping it to shreds, which is good. That will keep him from doing what he did last week. That is hitting the main power strip that six other power strips are plugged into that provide power for the living room workbench studio. Which is why we went off the air, because he just hit the off switch. And in happiness, out of love. Maybe it was, hey, get off the radio and pay more attention to me. I don't think that was true at all. Paul in Lawrenceville checking in, saying, damp but cool night. Awesome 4/5 moon. That is not true. You are spreading misinformation. There is no moon. I just went outside and then I did not see a moon. But it is very damp. It is uncomfortably damp. It's a weird damp. It's not even, like, humid. I don't know how to describe it. The moon might be hiding behind the giant tree that pretty much blocks all vision of the sky. I could have moved around it, but I'm a busy guy. Got a radio show to do. Let's see. It is now time to get back to the tunes, and the set is tied to the first song. First song was Turnpike Troubadours with Byron Steve's love interest, Sierra Hall. His wife doesn't like it when we say that. And they did a cover of Robert Earl Keane's Feeling Good Again. So we are going to hear one by Robert Earl Keane, and we're going to hear one by the Turnpike Troubadours. Up first, Robert Earl Keane and Lyle Lovelet. Lovelet. Isn't that a beach town by Point Pleasant, Lovelet, New Jersey? You're yelling at your radio saying, no, Mike, it's Lovelet. Lovelamp, New Jersey. Here they are covering the great Jimmy Rogers, Blue Yodel number something. Is it number one? T for text number nine? Sandy in Pennsburg. I'm sure she knows which Blue Yodel this is. T for Texas. Here on WDVR.

And that was the Turnpike Troubadours again. We started the show off with Sierra Hull. And that was Red on the Red River. Before that, Robert Earl Keane and Lyle Lovett. Love it. Lyle Lovett. I love it. T for Texas. Jimmy Rogers tune. Well, just in case you have tuned in for the first time ever, and you wonder what is going on, I am Mike Ame. This is Roadside Attractions. Great Americana music that we bring to you every Monday night. You can also catch me on Saturday mornings on Down Home from 9 to noon. Classic country music at its finest. Make sure you tune in tomorrow morning, bright and early, to my pal Steve Misa. Steve Misa's probably sound asleep, like he should be, because he's got to wake up early. Had a big cup of coffee, and I figured it out. I need to start drinking it by a quarter after nine, finish it 15 more minutes before the show, so I don't get the jitters. Well, since we had a river song, let's let another river song take us out. Some real country music by James Hand with Banks of the Brazos.

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5: Hey, Sheiks and Shebas. 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

And the temperature currently outside the living room workbench studios here in Kingwood Township, New Jersey, 71 degrees. It was 70 an hour ago. It's warming up, I guess. Interesting. And Paul in Lawrenceville had something to do with that. Forecast for the greater WDVR listening area. Tonight, chance of showers and thunderstorms. Mostly cloudy. 40% chance of precipitation, low around 68. Tomorrow, Tuesday, chance of showers and thunderstorms. High near 86. 30% chance. 60% chance on Wednesday. Temps are going to be high near 78. Thursday, high near 86 and a 50% chance, and then clear. Friday, partly cloudy. No, partly sunny, high near 83. And on Saturday, sunny and 78, 76 and sunny on Sunday. I had to slow down, otherwise I was going to slur my S's. We don't need that. What we need is another hour of great Americana music, as we do every Monday night here on Roadside Attractions. I wrapped up that last hour with James Hand and Banks of the Brazos. Real country music by James Hand. Passed away 2020? Or was it 18? I forget. But so we're going to kick things off here on the second hour with a band that I played a few weeks ago that I thoroughly enjoyed at the AFBA Bluegrass Association Bluegrass Festival. Americana band from Berks County, Pennsylvania, The Youngers. And the song we heard before, James Hand, On the Red River by Turnpike Troubadours. This is a similar song. Brings back lots of memories. Paints a picture. If 1979 was a song, this would be it. The memories of 1979, I should say. And I say that because this is what I think of when I look at old photographs. I wasn't even born yet.

0: Going out to Maureen in Long Pond since it's his birthday, she says. I should know this. Is he still with us or has he passed? I think he's still alive, right? Before that, the Youngers and Jimmy. When I hear that song, I just see that mustard yellow and wood paneling on everything, like the late 70s, early 80s. It most specifically takes me to a picture, a very grainy, like weird lighting, rays of light picture of a family reunion at the house I grew up in before I was born. There's a tree, there's lots and lots of station wagons with wood paneling. Up next, Keystone Breakers with Thank You, Lou. Speaking of Lou, I went to Lou's Hardware earlier. That's what I like to call Lou's because it makes me feel better about shopping at a big corporate big box store.
1: Too many parties, too many pals.

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Keep it on moving, don't never let them tear you down. 'Cause there'll come a day when you'll go on ahead, and we'll be left with the joy you spread.

fellow Oklahomians, Cross Canadian Ragweed with Willie Nelson's Whiskey River. The other Oklahomians are Turnpike Troubadours, who we've heard a couple times so far. Whiskey River, Whiskey Song, because we had my good friend and buddy by the Reeves Brothers before that. We started things off with Keystone Breakers' Thank You, Lou. Keystone Breakers right here in eastern Pennsylvania. Since we had a Willie Nelson song, it's time for more Willie Nelson, and we have two duets. I think this is off the album Half Nelson. And this is inspired by an email or a text I got last week from Paul in Salisbury Steak Township. And originally, Paul asked for these on Saturday, but we were busy with Dolly on Saturday. As we all know, Dolly Parton passed away. And you may be wondering, hey, Mike, how come you haven't done any Dolly? We have... Every show has done a Dolly tribute. Mike just did a great job. I did 45 minutes on Saturday. Not saying there's anything wrong with that. Just I felt... Let's, she would want us to enjoy music. So going back to the story, Paul in Salisbury Steak Township wanted to hear a song by Neil Young that I couldn't find. I don't have it. You can't purchase it unless you want to go buy a vinyl or something. But I was able to get this one that he wanted to hear. This is Willie Nelson and Neil Young doing Are There Any More Real Cowboys? Are there? Yes, there are. Just gotta go west. Like, real far west.

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1: This is Steve Misa, host of Country Comfort, Saturday mornings from 7 to 9, the most missed show on WDVR. 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Weird, right? But fear not. 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Hang out with me, Steve Misa, for the Tuesday Sessions. 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There might even be some great tunes you haven't heard in a while. 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That's the Tuesday Sessions every Tuesday from 6 to 9 a.m. right here on 89.7 WDVR.

roadside attractions. Just cooked a half dozen ears of corn. Not something you normally would be doing. A normal person doesn't do it. 1:30 on a Monday night. And I felt bad because I heard the level was way too hot on that last promo. And I ran and Gus was in the way and I whacked him in the nose really hard. To where my foot hurts. So, my apologies. If he wasn't in the way, like he always is. No respect. Poor Gus. Before the break, we had two off of Willie Nelson's Half Nelson album, his album of duets. Willie and Leon Russell doing Honky Tonk Women by Rolling Stones. Before that, Willie Nelson and Neil Young going out to Paul and Salisbury State Township with Are There Any More Real Cowboys? And since we had, I forgot to say hello to Tom from New Hope. Checked in about an hour ago when I was saying how Mike Wurstel hates blues and he might be onto something. He said he did witness, and I did too, Mike holding the headphones and listening intently to Antar Goodwin last Saturday on Live from the Blacksmith Shop. Maybe he secretly does like blues. Or he was probably just squeezing the headphones tight to listen to the mix I was doing to make sure it sounded okay. Probably what it was. Well, let's get back to the tunes with more Leon Russell. And we are going to do some Dylan covers. Some Hardly Slightly Dylan. Here is Leon Russell doing Hard Rain, Gonna Fall. That's how it's written. Is that... Shouldn't it be Hard Rain, Rains, Rain Is? Hard Rain, Gonna Fall. That's what I would say in proper English. Hated English class. Never just... Big waste of time. as you can tell by the way I speak. And I did not pay attention or care for it. And this is a Dylan Hardly Strictly Barely Dylan Rain set. Coming up next here on Roadside Attractions.

cramping up. I was revving up the R's because I didn't realize I was on mute. That's why you got blasted with my it was an R assault. Was there our hardly, strictly, barely kind of Dylan cover set of Dylan Rain Tunes? Sam Grisman Project. Buckets of Rain. Before that, Leon Russell, Hard Rain Gonna Fall. Since we had Leon Russell before, with Willie, doing a Rolling Stone song. We're all over the place. It's been a while since we actually heard from Bob Dylan himself. Here he is, with one more cup of coffee. If you're going to go to bed, I wouldn't recommend that. If you want to sleep, that is. Go to bed and be wide awake if you want.

0: Well, you know what this Grateful Dead lullaby means. It means end of the line here on Roadside Attractions. Hope you enjoyed tonight's presentation of Americana music. Good bit of country. Willie Duets. Youngsters. Contemporary alternative country, American troubadours, cross Canadian ragweed, etc. That was the Jerry Garcia Band all along the Watchtower. No. It sounded, I could have sworn that's what it said it was, but it's Bob Weir singing, right? Unless Bob Weir was helping Jerry out, perhaps. And before that, we had Bob Dylan himself with One More Cup of Coffee. And if you are working the overnight shift, maybe you need one more cup of coffee. And if you are going to be awake at 6 a.m., tell my buddy Steve Misa that I said hello. I have yet to hear from Steve Misa that somebody told them that Mike Ains says hello. The day will come. I might have to do it myself. I don't think that'll work. I'll just want to remind everyone to head on out to the Pattenberg House this coming Sunday from 4 to 7 to see our buddy Ted Lyons and his band, the Flexible Flyers. That's the Pattenberg House in Asbury, New Jersey, in the hamlet of Pattenberg, New Jersey. Be a good time. Well, thank you, everyone who kept me company. It was an enjoyable evening. I had a good time. I hope you did, too. Thank you to Paul and Salisbury Steak. Well, Paul and we'll say Paul and Salisbury Steak Township, future Paul, as he will be listening on the archives. Paul and Lawrenceville, Maureen and Long Pond, Flint Hill Ray, Flint Hill Ben, our own Tom from New Hope, host of Rockabilly and More, Mike Wurstel. Have a great night. We'll see you next week.
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I think the paper said the moon will be bright. 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
2: 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Well, the Rock Island Line, she runs down into New Orleans. 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

even with an empty purse, 'cause I've got a pocket full of dreams. Wouldn't take the wealth on Wall Street for the road where nature trots.

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0: Good morning and welcome to the Tuesday Sessions.

Good morning. And for all of those who said they would see you in September, you'll see them today. Today is September 1st. Can you believe that? Wow. That summer flyby or what? That was See You in September from The Happenings going back to 1966. This is the Tuesday Sessions, playing rock's deep tracks, covers, demos, live versions, rare versions, alternate versions, songs you haven't heard in a long time, and more. With your host, Steve Misa, coming to you today live from the wilds of North Jersey, with Petey the Wonder Dog hanging out here. Current temperature in Surgeonsville is 70 degrees and very humid out there. Today, it'll be cloudy and rainy with a high of 89. After the noon hour, expect showers and thunderstorms to move through. Some storms could be severe and produce heavy rainfall, so be careful if you're out and about. For tonight, we'll have continuing showers and thunderstorms and a low of 68. Tomorrow, Wednesday, 81 degrees and showers and thunderstorms. For the rest of the week, these showers and thunderstorms will move out on Thursday night. And then Friday, Saturday, Sunday, it'll be sunny in the upper 70s and low 80s. Looks like a beautiful weekend ahead. You can send me an email, wdvrhost@comcast.net, if you'd like. Really like to hear from you. And for those of you who are up at this hour getting ready to go to school this morning, here's a set for you here on the Tuesday Sessions. Good morning.

Good morning. This is the Tuesday Sessions here on WDVR, and that was a set going out to teachers and students and guidance counselors like our own Kevin Cubberly, who checked in this morning, getting ready to head to school today, and all school workers, crossing guards, parents who are up and about getting their kids moving. That was September, Earth, Wind, and Fire. Took that off their greatest hits, but that came out in 1978. Before that, going all the way back to 1957, Chuck Berry took that off of his definitive collection, School Day, Ring, Ring Goes the Bell. And School Days from the Good Rats, from their 1980 release, Live at Last. Here's Clapton.

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8: And that's your lineup from the end of the Tuesday sessions all the way to dinner time. It's currently 6:32, 70 degrees right now, going up to 89. A rainy day ahead. Some showers and thunderstorms could be heavy this afternoon, so be careful. In that last set from 1983, Eric Clapton, I've Got a Rock and Roll Heart, took that off of the Complete Clapton. Sheryl Crow, off of her 1993 release, Tuesday Night Music Club, Can't Cry Anymore. And the Bodines. It's the first time I've played the Bodines on this show. They're a heartland rock band from Waukesha, Wisconsin. That was If It Makes You from Homebrewed Live from the Pabst. That's the Pabst Theater in Milwaukee, Wisconsin. I think it was originally built as an opera house in 1895 by brewing magnate Captain Frederick Pabst. It's a good tune. Let's take a look at the community bulletin board. On Sunday, September 6th, between 1 and 5 p.m., the public is invited to an open house at the historic 194-year-old Stover Mill in Irwinna, PA. With most of the original mill machinery still in place and having recently undergone a major restoration, the Stover Mill offers a special look back at local history. Members of the Tinicum Civic Association will be located on each floor to explain how the mill used to operate, grinding corn and wheat between 1832 and 1932. Located along the Delaware River at 852 River Road in Irwinna, PA, about 2 miles south of the Frenchtown Bridge and about 15 miles north of New Hope. Admission is free, and so is parking. No reason not to go. That's this Sunday, September 6th, between 1 and 5 p.m. That and many more area events can be found at the WDVR Community Bulletin Board at WDVRFM.org. And this is the Tuesday Sessions.

This is the Tuesday Sessions on WDVR, and that was Neil Young and Crazy Horse off of Live Rust, recorded during Neil Young's 1978 Rust Never Sleeps tour. That was October of 1978. Powder Finger, the name of the song. Before that, a cover of Neil Young's Harvest from Rufus Wainwright with Andrew Bird and Chris Stills from his 2023 album, Folkocracy. And we kicked off with some live Jim Croce, New York's Not My Home. That's from an album called Have You Heard, Jim Croce, recorded in 1973 across several of Jim Croce's TV appearances. It doesn't say which show that particular track is recorded from, but it was recorded on things like Don Kirshner's Rock Concert and the Old Grey Whistle Test, shows like that.

And this is the Tuesday Sessions. That was the Philly band Marah, My Heart is the Bums on the Street, off of Fever Pitch from 2000. Check it out, live from John Mellencamp, off of Plain Spoken. Plain Spoken from the Chicago Theater from 2018. And Thing Called Love from John Hyatt. We'll be right back after the top of the hour break.

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0: And we are back. This is the Tuesday Sessions here every Tuesday morning from 6 to 9 a.m. You can send me an email here at the home studio, wdvrhost@comcast.net. Heard from a bunch of folks this morning. Bus driver Paul checking in. Great to hear from you. Have a great school year. Ed and Chuck from Easton. Ed said he was actually thinking of the song See You in September when he woke up this morning, and then I played it. Wow. What are the odds of that one? Great to hear from you, Ed. Steve and Kairu from Wyalusing checking in. Lauren from Dallas Town. Roy and Carol from Orlando. Great to hear from you. Rob and Sue from Glen Rock. And the great Kevin Cubberly, who will be on the air this evening with Night Jams from 8 to 10. Kevin is starting his first day of school today as well. He is a guidance counselor and a darn good one, I might add. Good morning, everybody. Today is Tuesday, September 1st. It's 7:04. Currently 70 and humid out there. Today it'll be cloudy and rainy with a high of 89. After the noon hour, expect showers and thunderstorms to move through. Some of those storms could be severe and produce heavy rainfall. For tonight, continuing showers and thunderstorms with a low of 68. Tomorrow through Thursday, same thing. Showers and thunderstorms. But then it'll clear up for Friday, and it looks like a sunny nice weekend ahead with temperatures in the upper 70s. Well, we lost a few folks last week. Dolly Parton, as I'm sure you know, she's been her music has been played on a lot of the shows here at WDVR. And we also lost Tim Curry. Tim, a prolific actor, was in so many things, and some things you didn't even know it was him. but, you know, Muppet Treasure Island, one of my favorites. And so I'm going to play this one to start off the 7 o'clock hour from the Rocky Horror Picture Show. Here's Tim Curry here on the Tuesday Sessions.

This is the Tuesday Sessions here on WDVR. Currently 7:16 on this Tuesday morning. 70 degrees going up to 89. Expect some heavy thunderstorms passing through this afternoon. In that last set, that was the Scott Avett song, Another Is Waiting. That was actually the demo of that song from the Avett Brothers album Magpie and the Dandelion Deluxe Edition that came out in 2013. Before that, Genesis with Blood on the Rooftops and that absolutely gorgeous guitar work by Steve Hackett. That's off of 1976's Wind and Wuthering. And remembering Tim Curry this morning with I'm Going Home off of the Rocky Horror Picture Show soundtrack. Want to say hey to Trish and Phil checking in this morning. Great to hear from you. And Terry and Colleen from Mawa just checking in. Great to hear from you as well. Here's a hard-to-find one. Paul Simon with David Crosby and Graham Nash covering George Harrison here on the Tuesday Sessions.

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6: And this is the Tuesday Sessions. That's your Tuesday night lineup, and a good one it is. In that last set, Van Morrison's song, Bright Side of the Road, done by the Jerry Garcia Band. That's from Garcia Live, Volume 8, recorded November 23rd, 1991, at the Bradley Center, Milwaukee, Wisconsin. Before that, one of my favorite Brandi Carlile tunes, The Eye, was from her 2015 album, The Fire Watcher's Daughter. And Paul Simon with David Crosby and Graham Nash with Here Comes the Sun. That's from the 25th Rock and Roll Hall of Fame, 25th anniversary of the Rock and Roll Hall of Fame concerts that came out in 2010. It's currently 7:34 on this Tuesday morning. It's September 1st. 2026. Going to be a rainy day today, and after the noon hour, looks like we're going to have some storms passing through that could be severe and produce heavy rainfall. I came across this one this week from the Irish band The Waterboys here on the Tuesday Sessions.

This is the Tuesday Sessions here on WDVR. Want to say hey to Marianne checking in and Phil from Durham Township checking in from Zurich, Switzerland. Thanks so much for checking in. You get the award for furthest listener, I think, today. In that last set, the Rod Stewart classic, You Wear It Well, took that off of the 20th Century Masters collection. And before that, the Waterboys from their 2006 album, Book of Lightning, with Everybody Takes a Tumble. Hey, also want to say hey to Teresa and Eugene, who are starting their retirement in the south of France. They're heading out today, and a well-deserved retirement. So good luck. And I'm sure everything will be awesome. Congratulations. It's 7:47 on this Tuesday morning. Look out for some severe storms, thunderstorms coming through later on today, just around noon. And after that, some of those storms could produce heavy rainfall. Here's some Pete Townsend.

0: This is the Tuesday Sessions here on WDVR. I want to say hey to Furman checking in. That was something different from the Colorado band Bonfire Dub, Walk With You. Love Gone By from Dan Fogelberg off of Netherlands from 1985. And Pete Townsend, Friend is a Friend, off of The Best of Pete Townsend. Lots more to come in the third hour. Stay tuned. Got some great tunes lined up. Stay tuned. 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
0: 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Today is Tuesday, September 1st, 2026. Thanks for spending your morning here at WDVR with me and Petey the Wonder Dog. It's 71 degrees and very humid out there. Today it'll be cloudy and rainy with a high of 89, and then after the noon hour, expect showers and thunderstorms to move through, with some storms being severe and producing heavy rainfall. For tonight, continuing showers and thunderstorms with a low of 68. Wednesday and Thursday, same deal, showers and thunderstorms, and then it clears up for Friday. Looks like a beautiful weekend ahead, sunny and in the upper 70s, low 80s. All right, let's get right back into the music. I want to play another selection from the Rock and Roll Hall of Fame. it's just a treasure trove of music, and came across it this week, and just, wow, there's some fantastic live stuff out there, like this one, where Flea is just cranking on the bass. Man, what a band the Red Hot Chili Peppers are. Here's Higher Ground live from the Red Hot Chili Peppers.

Well, I think that set got you up and going this morning. You Haven't Done Nothing from Stevie Wonder. That came out in 1974 from the album Fulfilling. This is First Finale. And some live Red Hot Chili Peppers. Oh, by the way, on that Stevie Wonder song, that was the Jackson 5 singing background in that one. And then before that, to start off this hour, the Red Hot Chili Peppers off of the Rock and Roll Hall of Fame concerts 2012-2013. That was the Stevie Wonder tune, Higher Ground. Wow, what a great tune that is. Here's some Stones.

0: This is the Tuesday Sessions here on WDVR. That was Jimmy Eat World with the Authority song off of their 2001 album Bleed American. When my kids were, around 10, 11, 12, they wanted to go see Green Day. And we went, they were at Giants Stadium, and Jimmy Eat World opened. And they were so much better than Green Day. Shh, don't tell anybody. But oh, man, they blew the crowd away. Such a great band. If you're looking for something new and don't know those guys, Jimmy Eat World, great, great rock band. Jesus Land before that from Ben Folds from 2005 Songs for Silverman. And an alternate version of Start Me Up from the Rolling Stones. Even though I edited that song, I still hold my breath when it plays. that's off of Tattoo You, the deluxe edition. Let's see what's happening. 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That's happening this Sunday, September 6th, and it is a free event, rain or shine, and pet-friendly. It's happening under the steel stacks at Arts Quest in Bethlehem, PA. Check that out this weekend. That sounds like a lot of fun. So what's happening tomorrow morning here on WDVR? Well, I'll tell you. It's in these promos coming up.
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0: And this is the Tuesday Sessions here on WDVR. It's currently 8:32, 71 degrees out there, 89, and some heavy thunderstorms moving through later on today. sometime after lunchtime. Some of those storms could produce heavy rainfall. Next up, we have something going out to Kevin Cumberley, who's on tonight, his show Night Jams from 8 to 10. This is one of his favorite bands, live here on WDVR.

This is the Tuesday Sessions. And that one goes out to Sarah from Titusville. That was Sarah from Stevie Nicks off of the deluxe edition of Belladonna that was recorded at the Fox Wilshire Theater in Los Angeles on December 13th, 1981. And some live Bad Company recorded at the Summit at Houston, Texas on May 23rd, 1977. Good Lovin' Gone Bad. That's from the album Live, 1977 and 1979. Here's some live Creedence.

0: And now it might be time to see how loud your radio goes.
1: And during the few moments that we have left, we want to talk right down to earth in a language that everybody here can easily understand.

What a band. That was Living Color from their 1988 release, Vivid, with Cult of Personality. Vernon Reid just wailing on the guitar on that one. Wow. Such a good band. Before that, Bob Seger and the Silver Bullet Band from 1976, Live Bullet. That song is Kathmandu. And Creedence, Live, Traveling Band. Got that one off of Greatest Hits and All-Time Classics from 1970. Hey, I'm going to be filling in for Todd on Kickin' Country this Thursday, noon to 2, so tune in for that. And that just about wraps up this edition of the Tuesday Session. It's been an honor and a pleasure to spend time with you once again. The Great Radio Rita's up next at 9. Stay tuned for that. Always a great show. And Santana's going to take us out, as usual. Make it a great day today, and I'll see you next week.

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hello, everyone, and welcome to this pre-recorded edition of Country Roundup. I am Radio Rita. I am normally here live every week, but from time to time things happen, and I cannot be here live. So while I'm here live, while I'm recording this, obviously I am not in the studio at my regular time. So I hope that you will enjoy what I have prepared. I will tell you that my opening song on this pre-recorded show is the same as it is every week. Keep on the Sunny Side by Flat and Scruggs. Now, you know, if you listen regularly to my show, I rarely have themes. And I don't know why I don't. I think it's fun. I like it when I hear other people have themes, but I just don't do that. But for this show, I got a brilliant idea, or at least I thought it was brilliant. I would play all music that was popular in the 1980s. Country music, that is. So, of course, when you go back that far, it doesn't seem like it's that far ago, but it is. The sound of country was more traditional than you might think of it today. So I hope you'll enjoy what I've picked out. There are so many to choose from, of course. But we're going to start off with Merle Haggard and Willie Nelson, Poncho and Lefty.

right. That was Poncho and Lefty, sung by Merle Haggard and Willie Nelson on this pre-recorded edition of Country Roundup. I'm going to feature music that was being played and aired and hit songs from the 1980s. Country style, of course. All right, next up is Shelley West, and she had Jose Cuervo.

right, Jose Cuervo by Shelley West. All right, being pre-recorded, I am not able to interact with you on the email or on the phone, and that's a very big and important part and fun part of my show, so we have to just make the best of it. I'm thinking of you, however, and hoping that you are listening and enjoying this. All right, next up is Mr. George Strait. All My Exes Live in Texas.

by George Strait, who of course had many, many, many hits in the 80s and in the 90s and probably also the 2000s. Just one of those classics, like Willie Nelson. Anyway, all right, next up is Patti Loveless, If My Heart Had Windows.

Right, If My Heart Had Windows by Patti Loveless. I must say, I did not recall that one. Very, very pretty song. Done very nicely. All right, let us continue. Mr. Jimmy Buffett is next. Margaritaville.

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Sung always, all the time. Him and Alan Jackson did a version of that as well. All right, Margaritaville. Next up is the Oak Ridge Boys with Elvira.

0: All right, there you go. That was Elvira, sung by the Oak Ridge Boys. I am doing a pre-recorded show today. This is Country Roundup, and my name is Radio Rita. I'm here normally every Tuesday morning from 9 until noon with country music. And I hope that you're enjoying the pre-recorded show today. We are WDVR and WPNJ.
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0: All right. I'm back. It was a little short break there, but now we're back to the music. All right, next up is going to be the Nitty Gritty Dirt Band with Fishing in the Dark.

All right, there you go. The Nitty Gritty Dirt Band with Fishing in the Dark. Here on Country Roundup. I miss you guys. I really do. I feel like I'm talking to myself, which I am. But it is what it is, and I'm happy for the technology that allows me to pre-record a show for when those times happen that I can't be here live. All right, next is Dolly Parton, 9 to 5.

you go, Miss Dolly Parton, 9 to 5. I gotta watch that movie sometime. I'm behind on my movie watching. Okay, next song is Keith Whitley, Miami, My Amy.

you've been listening to me for a half an hour, but it was pre-recorded me. And I didn't realize that. And it was a technical problem. It was my fault. And I don't know what to say. It's the real me. That's all I can say. I am here now. I am live. And I did a whole half hour not realizing that I had missed the boat. And when you miss the boat, it automatically sets up the pre-recorded show. So let's pretend this is the beginning of my show. I won't begin with my opening song right now, but I will repeat my tribute to Dolly Parton. I'm sure that most of the DJs here at WDVR have already shared their thoughts with you. And of course, everywhere on the internet, etc., etc., everyone is, you know, has been remembering Dolly Parton. She died last Tuesday. It was after my show aired. I didn't realize it until, I guess, later that day. And what can I say? I mean, I'm just a fan. I never met her. I never saw her in concert. But she always struck me as a very sweet person and someone that if I ever did meet her in any way at all, we would have gotten along very well. She was not at all pretentious and seemed very open and always in a very positive frame of mind. And we, as fans, I'll speak for myself. I would think the majority of her fans did not realize how seriously ill she was. And I mean, again, I understand that she has the right to keep that quiet or keep it private. I did look up before I started my show when she did that little video. There was a video clip on social media that she did. And she looked great. She looked fine. And she was saying that, you know, she was not able to, at the moment, she was dealing with her health. She had neglected her health during the time her husband was sick. And so she wasn't stage ready. And she didn't want to come back until she was. And then all of a sudden you hear that she's passed. So anyway, she was just a very talented person in every way, a songwriter, a singer. She was an actress. She was such a humanitarian and such a really good person. And so she'll be very well remembered. And so, of course, I'm going to play a couple of her songs. Now, apparently during that pre-recorded slice of a pre-record that you heard, there was the 9 to 5. Isn't that funny? Because I don't play her music as often as I probably should. And that's for no reason. I love her. But in any event, I chose these two songs to play because the first one, we had we had a group of friends one time. Well, we still have them, of course, but we all were doing a talent show, and I dressed up as Dolly. And I think this was the song that I didn't sing it. I must have pantomimed it. I can't sing. But anyway, so that was the first one. And the second one was we did shows back in the day, talent shows. And somebody sang this song to John. He was supposed to be the subject of the second song. So here we go with a couple by Miss Dolly Parton. Rest in peace, Dolly. We love you so much, and you'll never be forgotten. Here we go. Why'd you come in here looking like that?

All right, there you go. Here you come again. And Why'd You Come In Here Looking Like That? By Dolly Parton. The unique, the one, the only Dolly Parton. All right. Now, I did also want to play one by her with Porter Wagoner. And, you know, that's an interesting story if you have read any of it. Because actually, she was very appreciative. I mean, she got her start with him, or it was through him that she got the noticed and et cetera. But apparently, there, when she was wanting to go out on her own, he was not happy with that. And anyway, you know, it is what it is. And you know, there, that was, I said this before in the first half hour that I was yakking away and you didn't hear me, but I was going to say that you often see these little inspirational things about, you know, be yourself, do your whatever is

circumstance that is just not comfortable for them. And to the extent that it is not comfortable, the tension begins to build. So she was who she wanted to be, and she didn't, you know, she took all the jokes with a grain of salt, and she kind of laughed at herself, if you will. And it was just, you know, something. There will never be another person exactly like her. Everybody is unique, of course, but in the entertainment world, she was unique also in that I don't think there's been anyone said anything at all negative about her. So she was able to walk that tightrope pretty graciously. All right, here's the one I'm going to play by her and Porter Wagoner. Run This By Me One More Time.

0: if I'm lucky.
1: You spent that money, didn't you?
0: I didn't spend that.
1: I ought to box your jaws.
0: Oh, you'd hit your mama before you hit me.
1: Would you
0: just
1: run that
0: talk
1: by me
0: and hear
1: one
0: your
1: more
0: head
1: time.
0: Roar.
2: Run that by me one more time.
0: I don't want to run that by me.
3: Okay, that was a cute one. Run That By Me One More Time, and that was Porter Wagoner and Dolly Parton. Rest in peace, Dolly. We will always love you. Okay. I think they renamed, what did they rename? Something. Oh, some John told me that they renamed something after her. I'm sure that'll happen a little bit too. Anyway, let's move on. And this one is George Strait. Does Fort Worth ever cross your mind?

0: All right, George Strait, does Fort Worth ever cross your mind? Let me read a few things that are happening. Apparently, Easton is getting busy here in September. And it is September. I love September. I love October. But I don't know. The summer flew by. It just seemed to go so quickly this year. What's up with that? Anyway, here we go into Easton events. I'll read a few of them from September 11th. Or 11th and 12th, beginning at 5 p.m., the Holy Cross Celebration and Italian Food Festival is going to happen at Holy Cross Park, 100 Cedarville Road in Easton, PA. And this includes live music. Then on September 12th and 13th, the 49th Annual Mary Muser Memorial Library Book Fair in Wilsonboro, and that's Easton, PA, 1803 Northampton Street, from 9 a.m. to 3 p.m., Saturday, 9 a.m. to 2 p.m., Sunday, 9 a.m. to 3 p.m. on Saturday, 9 a.m. to 2 p.m. on Sunday. This event features thousands of used books and media. Call the library for more information, 610-258-3040. Let's see, from September 12th is Cruisin' at Dairy Queen. From 4 to 8 p.m., the Lehigh Valley region of the Antique Automobile Club of America. I guess they're going to be at the Dairy Queen, 701 South 25th Street in Easton. I met an artist last year in Flemington, and he likes to go to these car events and sketch the cars. And I came across a picture, and I did a sketch. Look it up if you have never heard of a 1922 Kissel, K-I-S-S-E-L. It was nicknamed the Gold Bug. It was a beautiful car. Oh, my goodness. I would look great in that car. But it was only made for a short time. Something for whatever reason. But anyhow. All right. I'll be back. We have some important messages coming up at the top of the hour.
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0: All right, welcome back to hour number two of this edition of Country Roundup. I'm Radio Rita. A look at our weather. The temperature has gone up to 77 degrees. There is a chance of showers and thunderstorms today, mostly after 2 p.m., but we're hoping for partly sunny with a high near 88. Tonight, showers and thunderstorms are possible. Let's see. Mostly cloudy, low around 67. Tomorrow, Wednesday, also chance of showers and thunderstorms, mostly cloudy, with a high near 79. Wednesday night, same thing, chance of showers and thunderstorms. Let's see, mostly cloudy with a low around 67. Thursday, same thing. I guess the whole week, really. Let's see, otherwise, partly sunny on Thursday with a high, hopefully, near 88. Thursday night, chance of showers and thunderstorms, mostly cloudy, low around 67. Friday, sunny, with a high near 83. All righty. Let us get back to the music. This one is Joe Diffie. Is it cold in here?

All right, there we go with Joe Diffie. Is it cold in here? Because of the glitch that happened at the beginning of the show, thanks to me, you may not have heard. And so I will read this again because it's very important. 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Okay. I think they're also doing a lot of aerating right now. I'll read the correct one later. All right, here we go. This has been quite a day so far for me. Brooks and Dunn, Neon Moon.

All right, there you go. Brooks and Dunn. Neon Moon. All right, next one I'm going to send out to Ike. I know he likes Vince Gill, and look who shows up on the playlist right now. Vince Gill. Here we go. One more last chance.

All right, Vince Gill, one more last chance here on Country Roundup. Let's see. I wanted to give you a little public service announcement. I don't know if you need this. I had it on my list to tell you last week. No, not yet. It was something I did not know. Maybe you know. My new vehicle. You know I have a new car, and I love my new car. And about 2 weeks ago, out of the blue, my screen went dark. The voice was still working, but the screen was dark. And I turned the car off, and I turned it back on, and you know, I let it wait overnight. I didn't know really what to do. So I called the dealer, and I made an appointment to take it up there. But meanwhile, my son-in-law came over to my house to help me with something else, and I told him about it. And he, I don't know if he knew how to do this or if he looked it up. But anyway, if that happens to you, you just go in, you have your car on, I guess you have to have the car on, you go in and you push the knob, the button that you normally push to turn it on, you push it in and hold it for like 30 seconds. And then that reboots the screen. Similar to like if your phone gives locks, like freezes on you, or your computer freezes, they always say the first step is to just turn it all off and then turn it back on again. And I never thought of that. I've never seen that done, but I've heard since then that other people know about that. So I saved myself. He saved me from having to go to the dealer with something that would have taken them 30 seconds to do. But anyway, that's my thing. Don't panic if it happens to you. All right, this next song, I really enjoyed it. I had not heard it in a long time, and so I hope you enjoy it too. It's Mo Bandy, The Last of the Sunshine Cowboys.

right. I thought that one had a nice little, like a rhythm, a little touching. It was very touching. The Last of the Sunshine Cowboys, Mo Bandy. All right, let's see. Ray Stevens is going to sing about a mama and a papa, and that will take us to the bottom of the hour, I think.

0: right. That was a pretty one by the Sons of the Pioneers. And before that, we heard A Mama and a Papa by Ray Stevens. Well, you're listening to Country Roundup. I'm Radio Rita, having a... I'm having a great morning. It got off to a rocky beginning, but that was... What else is new? Thank you for your patience with me. And one of these days... It's all going to come together. I don't know how many years it's going to take. But anyway, it's time now to take our bottom of the hour break. I'll be right back.
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4: 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Maybe you just found us and you don't know anything about us. So there's a good place to start. Right now, if you are new, you have joined us at Toby Time. In spite of all my mistakes, I think I only one time forgot Toby at 10:30, but today I remembered. So it's two by Toby Keith, and here's the first one. Ain't it just like you?

All right, there you go. The two by Toby for this week. It works for me, and ain't it just like you? It works for me. That's similar to what I was talking about with Dolly, you know, and he was very much that same way. He had his way of doing things and his views, and, you know, it took a while for everyone to realize, you know, the talent that he was, and impact, the presence that he was. He was very talented. He was very, he was also a good songwriter. He wrote most of his own songs. But that was it. You know, you liked him or you didn't like him. And I certainly liked him. Okay. Here we go now with the Nashvillers singing about Stewball. Stewball was a racehorse.

right, there you go. That's one you probably haven't heard in a while. Stew Ball was a racehorse, and that was done by the Nashvillers. Next, we have Three Chords and the Truth, Sarah Evans.

All right, the Sarah Evans, Three Chords and the Truth. Next, I have one I'm going to send out to my niece, Jean, because I know she likes him. I'm pretty sure she's not listening. She lives out in Minnesota. Minnesota. And I don't know, the time difference is there, and she's working, blah, blah. She works from home, though, so maybe she, you never know. Jean, this one's for you. John Michael Montgomery, Sold, the Grundy County Auction.

right, there you go. Sold. The Grundy County Auction, John Michael Montgomery. Next is Alan Jackson. And Alan is Gone Country.

All right, that was Alan Jackson with Gone Country. Let's see. Next we have, and this one, I don't know, almost to the top, not quite. Sammy Kershaw, Queen of My Double Wide Trailer.

0: All right. Well, you know, that was George Jones with The Race Is On. And before that, we heard from Sammy Kershaw, Queen of My Double Wide Trailer. All right, we're moving along. Still got plenty to go, and I won't get I don't get half of them done, I don't think, today that I have on here because of the glitch in the beginning. But there's always next week. Anyway, I hope that you will listen to the messages at the top of the hour. They're very important. And then come back for the final hour of today.
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0: Alrighty, welcome back to our number 3 of Country Roundup for today. All right, temperature right now is 78, so it's getting there. I guess the rain is holding off. There is a chance of rain and thunderstorms, but that will be after 2 p.m. Otherwise, partly sunny with a high hopefully near 88. Tonight, some showers and thunderstorms are possible, mostly cloudy with a low around 67. Tomorrow, Wednesday, same thing, chance of showers and thunderstorms, mostly cloudy with a high near 79. Wednesday night, same thing, showers and thunderstorms are possible, mostly cloudy with a low around 67. Thursday, same thing, and Thursday, we hope to be partly sunny in between the possible showers with a high on Thursday near 88. Thursday night, a chance of showers and thunderstorms, mostly cloudy with a low around 67. And Friday, mostly sunny with a high near 83. All righty. Let us continue. Where are we here? We are here with Drew Parker, and he's going to sing about Little Miss Saturday Night.

right, that was Drew Parker with Little Miss Saturday Night. I want to just check one little thing here. It was Ike who had requested something by Jeannie C. Riley. And I found this one. It was cute, I thought. I had never heard it before. Hang Up Your Rhinestones, Jeannie C. Riley.

right, there you go. Jeannie C. Riley, hang up your rhinestones. All right, well, the next song is going to be sung by Bill Phillips, but it was written by Dolly Parton with her uncle. I forget his name, but anyway, I looked it up. And the song, and somebody suggested this to me. I didn't write down who it was, but anyway, one of the listeners, I think, did. And it's called Put It Off Until Tomorrow.

All right, there you go. That was one by Dolly Parton. Put It Off Until Tomorrow. Bill Phillips was the artist. I'm going to send this one out to Joe, because I know he's listening. I don't know if he's listening for every single song, but he likes Kenny Rogers. So here you go, Joe. Love Will Turn You Around.

All right, there you go. Kenny Rogers, Love Will Turn You Around. And Joe tells me that that was in a movie that he was in. And that was, I did not know that. So there you go. All right, let us move on. How about Dwight Yoakam? And this is one that was new to me also. Reading, Writing, Route 23.

right, there you go. Dwight Yoakam. Yoakam. Reading, writing, Route 23. All right, these next two songs are going to be by Sonny Burgess. And now, this is the Sonny Burgess that I saw when I was down in Texas. There is another older artist who was with the same name, but I don't think there's any connection. In any event, this is Sonny Burgess that I saw, and he was really good. The first song is It Must Have Been Something I Said.

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6: 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All right, well now, I'm gonna play this one by Wilf Carter, Maple Leaf Waltz.

0: Well, there you go. Two songs in a row with the same title, but two different songs. The first one was The Maple Leaf Waltz by Wilf Carter, a.k.a. Montana Slim. And the second one was by Stompin' Tom Connors. And I thought both of them were great. I hope that you did too. Did it make you want to dance around the kitchen? I was dancing in my chair. All right, now this next one I have not heard in a while, but I always liked it. Oix makes me laugh. So I hope that you have that same reaction. It's kind of one of those, it's not going to be a, what do they call that, a standard that they'll play 100 years from now, I don't think. But Trace Atkins, Marry for Money.
1: She was pretty, she was smart, she was witty.

the house up for sale. And I learned a lesson I won't be forgetting. Next time a

0: There's you, Walter, in the corner. 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
1: Oh, he's a good one. Trace Atkins, Marry for Money. When you get a time, sometime, if you feel like it, look him up on, see his little background. It's interesting, to say the least. All right, let's see. Next song is Britt Taylor, Anything But You.

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That was a bouncy one. Anything But You. And that was Britt Taylor. Now, the next one, the title of the next one is a phrase that is an old phrase. I have not heard this in a very long time. However, it's a good song. Gary P. Nunn is the artist. And the title of the song is The Likes of Me.

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And I just think I have time for this one. I'm going to play this one because I know a lot of you like to hear the Mavericks, and I do too. Here we go. All you ever do is bring me down, which is not true, of course, but here we go.

right, there you go. The Mavericks with their unique and wonderful sound. All You Ever Do Is Bring Me Down. All right, and then I think this will be our final one before our final one. So here we go. Jeff Carson, It Wouldn't Kill Me.

All righty, there you go, Jeff Carson. It wouldn't kill me. Well, it is time for me to wrap it up and let you listen to the next program, which is Memory Lane. And I believe today it's hosted by Rockin' Ricky. So that's always fun. But I do thank everyone that listened today. And that would include, that communicated with me directly today. And that would include Joe, Lori, Steve, Graham, Alice, and Tom. And I do very much apologize for the glitch at the beginning there. You heard the pre-record for the first half hour, which was because I was late. I was late to the party. What else is new? Yeah, that's me. That is who I am. But I certainly don't want that to happen here. But anyway, it's all good. We got some of our today plan in, and we'll finish more next week. It's always next week. Do have a good week. Enjoy being in September. Do remember, school is open in many cases. Maybe not every district, but a lot of them are opening this week because Labor Day is late, and I guess they want to make sure to finish up on time and not have to delay the kids in school longer into June. So be aware when you're out and about that the schools are very likely open. And so that's, you know, be careful. And I will see you next week. And I'll be on time, she said, hopefully. And meanwhile, here's the song that I always play. Little Josie, she's not so little anymore. Tom's granddaughter is learning to drive. Oh my goodness. So I'm sending this one out to Josie today. Here we go.

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Second hand from a dealer in Atlanta, I rode up with Daddy when he went there to get her.

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Hey, no napping this afternoon. Come on, time to get up. Stay awake. It's Rockin' Ricky's Radio Revival right here on 89.7 WDVR FM. The Tower of Power coming direct to you from wherever we're coming to you from. We're all over the place anymore. Ruling the world. That's WDVR. Johnny Hurricane and Reveille Rock in the background. And we ain't had no hurricanes this year. Let's keep it that way. Stay tuned to WDVR. That's the way to do it. Hey, here's a couple of folks from just down the street from Penn Jersey Radio. And some would say they had a lot to do with all this stuff getting started. Ain't that simple. But fun to believe this way.

Well, you didn't tell us you're going to stop. Danny and the Juniors. They're legends around the Delaware Valley area, that's for sure. Now, we have a boss here, you know. Everybody has a boss. Everybody has a boss somewhere. we've got a boss in New Jersey. I think we have a building full of them. But we got a big boss in New Jersey, but we got our boss in the country. It's kind of west of here, not southwest. It's west of here. And that's this guy, and he knows how to do it. I'm talking about Chuck Berry.

Ain't that a shame? That's old Fat. Now, he's our boss from down south. If he's still down there, I don't know. It's down in swamp country down there in Louisiana. Oh, boy, Fat Domino, of course. He'll probably be back again before they chase us out of here. Well, I've just got a telegram here, and Deb is on her way to Bushkill Falls or something like that with somebody. I don't know who it was. It just came flashing through here on the wireless. And so welcome. Thanks for listening, and thanks to everybody for listening. And here on 89.7 WDVR Delaware Township, this is retro radio. That's what it's all about here. You were there, 1955, onward a little bit to into the early 1960s. And what happened in 1957? Oh, boy, a lot happened in 57. I think 57 was the biggest year for 50s rock and roll. It just seemed like so much stuff came out in 57. That Fats Domino we just heard, he was 1955. That put him right at the head of the curve. And this guy came along and he upset everything, especially our parents. They couldn't stand it. They had enough trouble with rock and roll. I mean, with them, when are the big bands coming back? Well, never in a way, but in another way, they never went away. I don't know. You know this one. You know what he wants. He wants you to be his binky.

Well, you know who that is. Buddy Holly. Boy, if he'd only had stayed around, huh? Through no fault of his own, he left us. And it was 1957. Every day. Maybe we'll have something else from Buddy. I don't know. And, of course, Elvis in there can't get very far on the airways without Elvis. He really upset the apple cart on a lot of people. But not for you and me, because we were having a lot of fun with it. And we thought it was so great. We'd just get in the car and had a 53 Ford. I thought it was so hot. Flathead V8. Boy, you could mistreat that thing. You could drive it up hills, down dales, cross creeks. And I did. And never headed south on me either. It just held up just fine. Old Flathead V8. Oh, boy. Well, let's see here. What are we going to do? I don't know. Our Jersey boss. One of our Jersey bosses. And some of you guys know who that is. That's Frankie. Frankie, and he's still at it. I don't know how he could sing like that all the time. But we've got him here on Retro Radio, 50s Alive. But first, remember Philly Radio?

0: guy who, where's Julie anyway? I don't know where any of them are right now. Maybe they're still down at the shore. It's a good place to be. The Crescendos in 1958. You know, that came out first as a 78 in 1957. What were they thinking in 57? I mean, everything already was 45s on the jukebox, but they quickly released it again on a 45 and then an LP, the Crescendos. Frankie Valli in the Four Seasons, our Jersey boss, a Jersey boss. And Sherry, hit after hit after hit. We could do a whole show with nothing but Frankie Valli, and I know there's people who would like us to do that. Well, we'll see. I just lost everything here, but we'll get it right back because ain't nothing going to stop us. Let's see. Well, speaking of the shore and all that kind of stuff, a lot of people say September, first 2 weeks in September are the best to go to the shore or anywhere. So I think we're going to go anywhere. And we'll probably go out to the West Coast, so you know what that means. So wax up your board, but first we're going to go up to Dorney Park and ride the roller coaster. And then I think we'll take a trip out to Huntington Beach, California. Here you go. Climb on board the roller coaster.
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So I guess that was 1963 and Beach Boys out in California, and sounded a lot like Chuck Berry's Sweet Little 16. And in fact, Chuck Berry thought so too, and quite a lawsuit over that, and I think it ended up with the Beach Boys paying 50% of their royalties for surfing to Chuck Berry. I guess that settled it. I don't know. Anyway, and Jan Berry and Dean Torrence, it was 60, about the same time, 63, I think, and Surf City, and which was actually Huntington Beach, California. And I understand it, the song was so popular and attracted so much attention to Huntington Beach that they kind of renamed themselves Surf City, at least on the entrance to the city. They have on billboards and stuff, Surf City, but legally it's still Huntington Beach. I don't know, that's West Coast stuff. I went to Los Angeles once. That was enough West Coast for a lifetime. Oh, I didn't stay down at the shore. It's a lot better down there along the Jersey Shore. So anyway, what are we going to do here? How about, let's put some gas in the car. 25 cents used to be good for a night. You can't even back it out of the driveway for 25 cents now. The Playmates. The Playmates and Fred coming up here. Fred happens to have the same last name as I do. He's got the money, and what have I got?

eyes. The little Nash Rambler was right behind. I think that guy could fly. Beep, beep, beep, beep. His horn went beep, beep, beep. Now we're doing 110. This certainly was a race. For Rambler to pass a caddy would be a big disgrace. The guy must have wanted to pass me out as he kept on tooting his horn. I'll show him that a Cadillac is not a car to scorn. Beep, beep, beep, beep, beep. His horn went beep, beep, beep. Now we're doing 110.

Yeah, that's the Playmates. Beep, beep, beep, beep, beep, beep, 1958. The era of novelty numbers. There were quite a few back then, and seven little girls sitting in the back seat with Fred. Who was Fred? I don't know. That was Paul Evans. He wrote that, and he's the guy that recorded it. He never did explain who Fred was. I guess just a figment of the imagination, I guess. So I can pretend I'm Fred next time I'm sitting in the car with all those girls. I was lucky if I could sit in the car with a dog. Well, there ain't no dog no more, that's for sure. Let's see here, what are we going to do? All those girl groups, they left us, and that ain't right. A bunch of them in Philly, New York, North Jersey. And so we got to do something about it. I think they headed to Detroit. Well, I don't know if they're still around, but we've got to reinvent them. If they're not, if we can't find them, we'll put them right here on 89.7 WDBR. I'm talking about the likes of the Shirelles, Shirley and her compadres. And how about the Crystals? Crystal. So here's one from to start us off with, "And Then He Kissed Me." Orland Spector had something to do with writing this, and certainly with the arrangement. Where's Spector now? That's to pay attention to the music. "Then he kissed me, and tonight's the night." Well, that's the way it goes.

Yeah, well, that's the way it was, the way it still is, here on 50s Alive. I'm Rockin' Ricky, and we're going to be here to 3 p.m. We got a lot more to go. Tonight's the night. Shirley and the Shirelles, 1960, and the Crystals in there with Then He Kissed Me. Great stuff. Yeah, I tell you, while we got time here, before we have to take a break for lunch. We ain't no lunch. And let's get out in the car. Let's go some cruising, huh? How about 409, Hey Little Cobra? And I don't know, whatever else we have time for, but you don't leave us. We've got to take a 3-minute break to fill it up with gas at the top of the hour. So, but let's have fun while we're...

couple of big ones. A couple of big ones for the Beach Boys. Yeah, I Get Around, 1964. It's just kept coming. And the Beach Boys in 1962 and 409. Brian supposedly wrote that when he was 16 years old, 1958. Another one, Hawthorne, California. That's where they all headquartered out there, Beach Boys and a whole bunch of others. And the Ripcords and Hey Little Cobra. Well, as long as we're out in the West Coast and we just have to take a few minutes, maybe we can paddle our way out. Or maybe we can bribe somebody to spend the gas in their motorboat and take us out to you know where.

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6: The Bucks County SPCA has a tip line for reporting animal cruelty throughout Bucks County. It's 844-772-2847. That's 844-772-2847.

Yeah, it's Frank Virtue. And the Virtues. From where else? Southwest Philly. Yeah, 1959. And a bunch of high school friends were fooling around and put that together. Guitar Boogie Shuffle. This is Rockin' Ricky's Radio Revival. Trip down memory lane for many of us. 1955 into the early 60s. The real thing. We were there when it started. The Fabulous 50s. Alive and well on Penn Jersey Radio. 89.7 WDVR. Delaware Township. And oh boy, we're enjoying it this afternoon. I'll tell you. Ain't nothing else going on, so why don't you just come and go with me.

What's that? There's a still on the hill? Let's go. Frank, Virtue and the Virtues. But that was the Dell Vikings, Come Go With Me. The Dell Vikings from out in western Pennsylvania. Let me throw a bone to them every once in a while. 1957, that magic year. And Hank Ballard and the Limelighters. 1953, Frank Virtue and the Virtues, Southwest Philly, and Guitar Boogie Shuffle. Yeah, this is 89.7 WDVR, Delaware Township. I'm Rockin' Ricky, and this is Rockin' Ricky's Radio Revival. We're doing our best to preserve the fabulous 50s, real radio, the way it used to be. Will it ever be that way again? 10 years from now, there might not be any radio. Some people say that's the way it's going. I don't know. I'm glad I was 16 when I was, because it was just so great being 16, particularly those young chicks. Sometimes 17 seemed even better. And 18, of course, free at last. But right now, there's just something special about 16. So I remember when my granddaughter had her 16-year-old birthday party at the Percussy Firehouse. And there was a DJ there and all these young girls. And I think every other spin from the DJ was happy birthday. There were 16 candles by the crest. You remember that one. Boy, what a time.

Tiny Stevens, 16 Reasons. I think there might be a few more than that. But anyway, it was 1960 with Connie and 16 Reasons. Worked well with Happy Birthday, Sweet 16. Neil Sedaka, he really hit the jackpot with that in 61. Happy Birthday, Sweet 16. And Johnny Maestro and the Crests. Oh, what a monster. 16 Candles. If you're keeping track, it was written by Luther Dixon and Allison Kent. I have no idea who they are. Good boy. What a number, huh? 16 candles. Oh, man. What a time. Well, I don't know. It's pretty nice out. They say the first 2 weeks of September are just about perfect down at the shore. So since we don't have much time left on the calendar, well, why don't we do something about it right now? How about Al Alberts? You've heard him before. He had the Four Aces in Philadelphia. And he was big in Philadelphia TV and radio. Even did a dance show, a teenage dance party show from down at the shore for a while. And he had a kids show. I think he did the Horton Hardest Children's Hour. Oh, he was everything all around Philly, Al Alberts. On the way to Cape May,

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0: Donnie and Denise, where did they go? Oh, boy, Randy and the Rainbows. In fact, where did Randy and the Rainbows go? I don't know. It was a long time ago, 1963. Rockin' Ricky's Radio Revival, 50s Alive. 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And Dawn, our Jersey boss, I knew he'd be back sometime this afternoon. Frankie and the Four Seasons, that was 63 as well. And Dawn, go away. Don't be harsh. Well, let's see here, what are we going to do? Well, I'm already cutting corners. We're only halfway through the show, and I've got 2 hours left to go of material. So what am I going to do? I don't know. Is all this make-believe? Man, remember Philly Radio? WFIL? But before that, what was there? Wibbage, WIBG.
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1: Well, I don't know. Is there a blue moon out there tonight? I don't know. Maybe cloudy. Won't be able to see any moon. Whatever's there. The Marcells in 1961. Pittsburgh group. And Blue Moon hit the jackpot with that. But they weren't the first. That number goes back to 1933, I think it was. Richard Rodgers and Lawrence Hart had a big hit with that back then, and music of that day, 33. And when Richard Rodgers' widow heard the Marcells' version of Blue Moon, she had a fit, and she told her people she wanted to sue them, sue the Marcells and everybody else involved with it. But she changed her mind when the checks started coming in. And so she kind of forgot about it and found herself a way to enjoy it. Well, let's see here. What do we have? We can jump ahead a little bit here, huh? How about Napoleon the 14th? I won't tell you what his real name was, but he called himself Napoleon the 14th. He was kind of off the wall, but so was a lot of the stuff back in the 50s. Like this one, remember? Well, apparently the computer doesn't remember either. So what are we going to do? Oh, my. Let's see. Let's go up to Indian Lake. Indian Lake. And it's actually Glens Falls, New York. Although we can make an argument that it was around here. But it had a different lake, Linda Lake or something like that. But some of us remember it's Indian Lake. Anyway, the Castles. Huh, that's not doing nothing either. What did I do? Oh, did I do something? Yeah, I don't think so. Well, I'll tell you what. I'm going to do this while you're listening. And I will just do this kind of thing. Okay, now. I'm still here. Are you still there? Oh, we're way back there. So let's come forward here and let's see what's going to happen. Let's try this. No, ain't gonna work. Let's try this. No, ain't gonna work. Let's try this. Ain't gonna work. Huh. What happened here? So just hang in there with me and we'll do something else. We'll try that, and I'll see what we're going to do. We'll come up with something here. Huh. Well, that doesn't want to do anything. So let's do this. You hang in there with me. And I'll give the old mouse a workout here. And We'll do this. Let me type something in here, if I can type something.

I'm still here. I've got to lean over and do something. So, don't go away. Hmm.

You can be in the brightest of daylight or the blackest of night, even the mysterious and sometimes dreaded Twilight Zone. And we're always there for you. 89.7 WDVR, Delaware Township.

I knew the castles were around somewhere. For those who can read between the lines, I had to reboot everything. That's why I was fishing around and why the delay. I tell you, nothing like being in Lonesome Town.

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Yeah, that's old Bill Justice. Another one from 1957. Raunchy. Did they do that on the radio, Raunchy? Yeah, well, it did. Big hit. And still is. Still here. This is 50s Alive. I'm Rockin' Ricky, and we're doing our best to keep the 50s rock and roll going. And from the WDBR Tower of Power, it's right around the corner down the street from you. So you got a great signal and some great music. So just don't go anywhere. Got Chuck Berry coming up. I thought he'd be back again. He's our main boss, you know, even though he might be in St. Louis. Oh, he wrote some great songs and performed them well. And we're going to take a listen to one, and then we'll go back out to the West Coast. And then I don't know where we're going to go, but we got to hurry up because we are running out of time. We'll be here to 3 p.m., I think.

1959, Jan and Dean, back out in the West Coast on Baby Talk. I know somebody says that all 50s rock and roll is Baby Talk. Different sounds every time. Chuck Berry, and 1958, and Memphis, great song. He wrote that. And by the way, we got a great program coming up here at 3 to 5 p.m., and it's doo-wop. Yes, a street corner doo-wop group vocal harmony, the real thing, the forgotten third of rock and roll with Ed McGlynn. So just to keep your radio tuned exactly the way it is now, and at 3 p.m. or 3 minutes after 3, you'll hear Eddie come in, and he'll have a great program. He always does. How about it was 15 minutes ago or something like that. I could have used Barbara Ann. Oh, boy. I had to reboot, but we got through that, and where's Barbara Ann?

0: I tell you, I guess she's not around. So she was out on the West Coast there somewhere. No, the Regents were in Brooklyn, weren't they? I don't know. I don't have time to figure that out now. Can't look it up. Can't do a check because we've got Joe Niagara coming up here and then Rich Reinhardt from our cousin station, WRDB. Unfortunately, he's passed away. And then some more great stuff. And as we get ready for doo-wop at 3 minutes after 3 p.m., so we've got a hustle here.
1: I told you so on this one. Niagara fell for it when we heard a time number one. The Diamonds, Little Darlin'. Grab your free copy of the Wibbage Music List at any record counter in WIBG land. You'll find this one. Number

0: they do take a toehold and cut from the heels. I mean the diamonds. That's Little Darlin'. This is Joe Niagara and Wibbage, and have I got news for the keen teens. Don't you forget it. Saturday night, that's the night. The hippest record hop in all of WIBG land. It all happens at the Maternity BVM Auditorium, 9320 Bustleton Avenue. I'll be there looking for you with guest stars galore. We're lining them up right now. Are you ready? Oh, hang on, Ivory Joe Hunter, WIBG land's own darling daughter from South Philly, Jody Sands. Marion Caruso will be on the scene. Billy Duke and the Dukes and so many more. The big dance contest does carry on. Frank Rack and Linda Crane of Lincoln High, set to take on any and all comers. You don't want to miss it. Saturday night. That's our night to get together in well a while. This is the spot where the steps are started. The Maternity BVM Auditorium. That's Bustleton Avenue and Welch Road. I want to see your face in the place.
1: A not that good record, but an interesting story queued up, right?
2: Yeah, you want to tell it?
1: No, you go ahead.
2: Okay, anyway, when Danny and the Juniors went in the studio, they did a thing called Do the Bop.
1: Do the Bop.
2: All right.
1: And the Bop was a big item back then.
2: Yep.
1: Yeah.
2: And somewhere along the line, to make a long story short, they threw this away and got Danny, okay, singing lead to do At the Hop, and it's the same song.
1: But
2: okay.
1: But to jump in the middle of the story, the way it's told, and who knows wherein the truth actually lies, it's told that the record was played for Dick Clark. And Dick Clark said two things. Number one, forget the title, The Bop is Dead. Why don't you try At the Hop? That would work. And number two, forget, I think it was Tony Maresca. I'm not sure, but I believe it was. Forget that lead and let Danny sing lead on.
2: Right.
1: And they went back in, and the rest, as they say, was history. But we are fortunate that somebody located the original master of Do the Bop.
2: You know who it was? The
1: who
2: guy
1: was?
2: That's responsible for the song, Artie Singer.
1: Oh, okay.
2: He brought this out.
1: Neato.
2: On his label, Singular.
1: So that which is the original At the Hop label.
2: Right. Right.
1: Well, this is not, as we say, it's not really a great record, but it's all part of the history of Philadelphia rock and roll, and we are pleased to bring it to you now.

0: Well, I think we've had enough dancing for this afternoon. Don't you think, Bobby Freeman? Be one of them, 17 years old. And Billy Bland, Anything But, Let the Little Girl Dance, is a big one, 1966. And, of course, the Beach Boys, and Dance, Dance, Dance, in 64. The late Rich Reinhardt at WRDV had a great doo-wop show on Saturday afternoons. I've told this before. What time was he on? Noon to 3 or 1 to 4, I think it was, something like that. And I wanted him to come to WDVR. I would give up my Saturday show for him. He was very, very good. He passed away of a heart condition well before his time. He used to do little segments every once in a while, and that was one of them at the BOP. Late Rich Reinhardt, 1994 at WRDV. And let's see, Joe Niagara was something in there about the dance, one of the big dances they used to have. There were big dances everywhere, wasn't there? Well, let me see what we're going to do. We're going to run out of time. How about coming up, Dion and the Belmonts and the Four Preps. But first, did they ever get off the island?
1: Don't be a minnow in the vast sea of radio mediocrity or a wreck on the island of commercial entertainment called despair. 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WDVR, number one for fun in the Delaware River Valley.

Indeed, there is a sequel to that, and we don't have it today, but next time here, 29th of this month, the whole month, end of the month, I'll be back, and I'll tell you the rest of the story, or Tommy Tucker will tell you anyway, The Return of the Teenage Queen. That was Johnny Cash. Before that, the Four Preps, and Dion and the Belmonts. Who else? From just up the road in Jersey. So anyway, we got a hustle here, and we were talking about dancing there before. We had a lot of dancing stuff in there, and I think we got the Beatles with something about that. And but first, you know, some people would say this is as weird as a Twilight Zone.

0: You can be in the brightest of daylight or the blackest of night, even the mysterious and sometimes dreaded twilight zone. 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
1: One, two, three.

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1: 1963, I saw her standing where everything looked so great with those two legs. Oh, boy. Well, what are we going to do here? I'll tell you, I think maybe I'll take a bath, or maybe I was taking a bath, or something like that. I don't. Here's a Bobby Darin. You probably know what that is.

Cool sax at the end there. That's the Sensations, 1962. My favorite, one of several WEO songs in rock and roll. Let Me In, Claudine Clark and Party Lights and Bobby Darin, Splish Splash. WDVR cohort, Tommy Lombardo has been in touch, and he says he's enjoying these memories of the past with rock and roll, and reminded me that Sleep at the Wheel is going to be at the Sellersville Theater in October. And yes, we have our tickets. So see you there. In the meantime, Marie, Tommy Dorsey. Oh, no, this is the Four Tunes.

That's Louis Maybell from Australia. Believe it or not, 1955. We're out of time. We'll be back on the 29th of September. I know it's a long way off. It'll be in the middle of winter almost. 29th of September. Stay tuned for Ed McGlynn and the Forgotten Third of Rock and Roll, Group Vocal Harmony, Street Corner, Doo-Wop, all that good stuff. 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

0: And good afternoon. It's Tuesday afternoon at 3 p.m. That means it's time for the Doo-Wop Corner. Hi, this is Ed McGlynn. Welcome back for another week of spinning the greatest vocal group harmony, street corner harmony, and doo-wop. As always, we've got a lot of great music to listen to today, but you know, before we do anything else, we got to get our buddy Murray the K to give us the password and get this show started the right way. Murray is a really busy guy, but he always makes time to come around and help us out. Murray just got done throwing out the first pitch at a Somerset Patriots baseball game, and he's here right now, so let's not keep him waiting any longer.
1: The Brooklyn Fox Theater proudly presents the swingin'est personality in the USA. The boss of the swinging soiree, here's Murray the K.
0: Okay. Kumazoa, we're all here in the doo-wop corner. There's the password. Today, we're here in New Jersey, and there's a whole lot of music that came out of New Jersey. So for the next 2 hours, we're going to be listening to New Jersey doo-wop groups. And I thought we'd kick things off with a two for Tuesday with a great group from Newark, New Jersey. They called themselves the Fiestas. They got signed to Old Town Records when they were singing in the hallway outside of High Weiss's office in New York City. He came outside and heard them, brought them in the office, and signed them to a contract. They had one major hit in 1959 with a song called So Fine, but the flip side of that record is one of the classic doo-wop songs of all time. It's called Last Night I Dream. So, we're going to go back to Newark in 1959, and let's hear the Fiestas. And they had one of the greatest lead singers, a guy named Tommy Bullock. The rest of the group was Eddie Morris, Sam Ingalls, and Preston Lane. So let's start our tour of New Jersey doo-wop with the Fiestas and their big hit, So Fine.

Okay, there we have the Fiestas and So Fine from 1959, our first sampling of New Jersey doo-wop, and I said we're going to do a two for Tuesday with those guys. We're going to take that record and turn it over, and we're going to hear what I consider to be one of maybe the 10 best doo-wop songs ever recorded. These guys just absolutely nail this thing. And whenever I play this, I always like to dedicate this to my wife, Ann. So let's hear the Fiestas as they do Last Night I Dreamed. Flash.

Okay, there we have the Fiestas and Last Night I Dreamed. What a song. 1959, the flip side of So Fine, and our two for Tuesday to start off our look at New Jersey doo-wop today. Now, as you might expect, we're going to be hearing a number of groups today that came from Newark and Jersey City, as you would expect in the more urban areas. But Bergen County is pretty well represented here today, and we're going to hear two groups in a row right now that came from Bergen County. And both of these groups came from Englewood. The first one got together in 1962. They called themselves the Artistics, and they released a record on S&G Records. So let's go to Englewood, New Jersey. Let's hear the Artistics as they do One Way. Wow.

Okay, there you have the Artistics from Englewood, New Jersey in 1962. A great song called One Way. Now, I mentioned we were going to hear from two groups from Bergen County in a row, and both of them came out of Englewood. This group originally got together in 1955. It included three brothers, Bob, Wendell, and Bill Lee, a guy named Irvin Watson, and their bass singer was George Coleman. They went into New York City, and they walked right into Bea Kaslan's office at Hull Records and auditioned for her. She was quite impressed with them, so she decided to release some sides by this group that called themselves the Avons. So let's go to 1958 and hear a song called You Are So Close to Me.

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0: for your Sunday sauce on a Tuesday evening. 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
2: And welcome back to the Doo-Wop Corner. The theme of the show today is we're listening to New Jersey doo-wop groups. There were a whole bunch of them, a lot more than maybe anybody realized. And some of them gained major stardom, while many of the others toiled in anonymity. One of my favorite phrases. But there was all good stuff, and we're going to be listening to a lot of it. And right now we're going to go to Jersey City, and we're going to hear from two different groups that were interrelated in a way. So let's start with a group that came out in 1958. They called themselves the Vocal Teens. This group included Mike Kelly, Henry Mays, Fred Worrell, and Charlie Brooks. This record was originally recorded in 1958, but it was never released for commercial distribution until it was reissued by an oldies label called Downstairs Records in the early 1960s. Let's go back to Jersey City in 1958, and let's hear the Vocal Teens as they do Be a Slave.

Okay, there we have the Vocal Teens, a group from Jersey City in 1958, a song called Be a Slave. Now, I said that group and the next one we're going to hear from Jersey City were interconnected, and it really has to do with the lead singer, a guy named Mike Kelly. In the Vocal Teens, at the point in time when they recorded that, he was 15 years old. A few years later, the scene shifts to Dickinson High School in Jersey City, and there were a number of groups budding all over the city, two of which were the Utopians and the Elgins. As is frequently the case, those groups didn't stay together very long, and you had a merger of a couple of guys from each group coming together to form a new group. You had Joey Canzano and Tommy Bialoglo from the Utopians hooking up with Joe Santolo, John Salvato, and Mike Arnone from the Elgins. The new group originally called themselves the Parisians, and they went into New York City and auditioned at a number of record labels. They wound up going to Co-Ed Records, which was owned by George Paxton. Paxton was a former band leader in the 1940s, and he really loved that old big band sound, that nostalgic kind of sound. When he listened to the Parisians, he realized they would be perfect for what he wanted to do remakes of old standards with that 1940s big band sound. So he decided, first of all, to change the name of the group from the Parisians to the Duprees, and then their first selection, they made a big hit out of a standard called You Belong to Me, and then they follow that up in 1962 with a great version of Tara's theme from Gone with the Wind, My Own True Love.

Okay, there you have the Duprees with their second major hit, My Own True Love, from 1962. Now, I mentioned at the beginning of that little segment that there was an interconnectivity between the Vocal Teens and the Duprees. What happened was, after the Duprees had gotten together, Joey Canzano, who actually went by the name of Joey Van, had to leave the group for a period of time. So the Duprees brought in Mike Kelly to be his replacement. And when they recorded the demo records that they actually submitted to George Paxton at Co-Ed Records, it was Mike Kelly singing the lead and not Joey Van. However, by the time that George Paxton actually signed the group to a recording contract, Joey Van had decided to come back, and so they brought him back in, and Mike Kelly left. So George Paxton never really knew the difference between Mike Kelly and Joey Van, because he heard the Mike Kelly demos, but when the group came in to record, it was Joey Van, but George Paxton never knew the difference. This is Ed McLean. We're here today in the Doo-Wop Corner, and the theme of the show is we're listening to New Jersey Doo-Wop. And you know, if you want to get in touch with me, you can send an email to wdvrhost@comcast.net. I monitor the emails in real time and I can get right back to you. I enjoy the weekly give and take. I love to hear your comments about the music, the show, and anything else that's on your mind. So feel free to get in touch. Okay, for our next New Jersey group, we're going to go back to Newark, New Jersey, and we're going to hear one of the earliest recordings by a group who eventually became one of the most successful vocal groups of the 1960s and 1970s. We're going to be hearing from a group that eventually became the Four Seasons. Now, we all know that the predecessor group to the Four Seasons was called the Four Lovers, and that group went through a lot of personnel changes. But the four guys who eventually became the Four Seasons were Frankie Valli, Bob Gaudio, Tommy DeVito, and Nick Massey. But right now, we're going to hear a real rarity. We're going to hear a recording that was made before those guys were the Four Lovers. We're going to hear a group that called themselves the Variatones. And at this point in time, the group was made up of Frankie Valli, Tommy DeVito, and Hank Majewski, who was one of the original Four Lovers members. In this case, they're backing up a local singer from New Jersey, a guy whose real name was William Cardinale, but he went by the stage name of Bill Cecere. This record was recorded in 1958, originally released on a small local label called Anchor Records, and then reissued a few years later on Bilko Records. Strangely, the Variatones were not credited under that name on this record. They were referred to as the New Boys. So, let's go back to 1958. Now listen carefully to the background, because those are the guys who eventually became the Four Seasons. Let's hear Bill Cecere and the New Boys and a song called Day After Day.

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0: 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The Delaware Riverkeeper Network champions the rights of our communities to a Delaware River and tributary streams that are free-flowing, clean, and healthy. The Delaware is the longest undammed river east of the Mississippi, flowing freely for 330 miles. It supplies water to 5% of the nation's population, over 15 million people. More information is online at DelawareRiverkeeper.org.
1: And welcome back to the Doo-Wop Corner. This is Ed McGlynn. The theme of the show this week is we're listening to New Jersey doo-wop. There were a lot of great doo-wop groups that came out of this state. As I mentioned, some of them gained national notoriety and a lot of them did not. But it's all great music. So we're just going to drive around the state and sample some of this great stuff. Right now, let's go back to Newark and let's do a thing I like to call same name, different group. We have a case here where there's two groups, both from New Jersey and both who use the same name. The first one came from Newark. The second one came from Lyndhurst. And they both called themselves the Reminiscents. We'll go to Newark for the first one. These guys got together in 1963. There were four guys in the group: Paul Whistler, Jukebox Pastorzik, Rocco Galanti, and Danny Buckley. Now, they got a real break. They were rehearsing on the street one day, as many groups did, on the street corner, and a guy named Tommy Falcone just happened to be driving by and stopped at a traffic light right where they were singing. He heard them, and he pulled over. Falcone happened to own a small label called Cleopatra Records. He got out of his car, listened to the guys for a little while, and said, "Hey, how would you like to record some songs?" So he cut some sides with these guys, and they did a very interesting up-tempo arrangement of the Ed Townsend song, For Your Love. So let's go back to the streets of Newark in 1963 and hear our first Reminiscence group and their version of For Your Love.

Okay, there we have The Reminiscence from Newark, New Jersey in 1963, a song released on Cleopatra Records, their version of Ed Townsend's For Your Love. Okay, for our second Reminiscence group, we're going up to Lyndhurst, New Jersey, back up to Bergen County. In this Reminiscence group, there were five people, and you had a young lady singing first tenor, which gives them kind of a unique sound, as I've always said. Their lead singer was Angelo Naviello. The rest of the group was Walter Kritzky, Bob Sibilio, John Costa, and Judy Steinhardt on first tenor. They did an interesting version of a song originally done by Paul Simon when he was in a group called Tico and the Triumphs back in the days when he was a rock and roller. This came out on Marcel Records, and it was a song called Cards of Love.

Okay, they're the Reminiscence from Lyndhurst, New Jersey, and a song called Cards of Love, written by Paul Simon back when he was with Tico and the Triumphs. And that was same name, different group, because the first Reminiscence we heard came from Newark. And let's go back to Newark right now for our next group. The Monotones are considered to be a one-hit wonder, and in terms of their commercial success on the charts, that's probably true, but they really recorded a lot of very nice stuff. They wrote most of their material, which was kind of unusual for groups back then, and of course they're best remembered for Book of Love, which we'll hear at the end of the show today. That'll be a bookend, no pun intended. But right now, let's hear something else they recorded. It didn't chart for them, but it was a really great song. The Monotones were a six-man group, and they came from the Baxter Terrace housing projects in Newark. The lead singer was Charles Patrick. The rest of the group was Frank Smith, one of the two bass singers, Warren Davis, George Malone, and brothers John and Warren Ryans. Here's one of the singles that was released as a follow-up to Book of Love. It didn't chart, but it's a great song. And again, as I mentioned, it was written by the group. So let's go to 1959 and hear the Monotones as they do Fools Will Be Fools.

0: Okay, there you have the Monotones with Fools Will Be Fools. Came out in 1959, a follow-up to Book of Love. Not a charting hit for them, but a great song written by the group. And the Monotones were from Newark, and the lead singer of that group was a guy named Charles Patrick. Well, Charles had a younger brother named James, and he also formed a group with a bunch of guys from Baxter Terrace. He added William Franklin, Larry Davis, and William Miller. And they went in and auditioned for Bobby Robinson at Fury Records. He said he liked the sound of them, but they didn't really sound any different than anybody else. And he said, right now, boy sopranos are really popular, like Frankie Lyman and others. Why don't you see if you can find someone who could sing like that? Well, when they went back, they didn't have any guys who could cover that, but there was a young lady living in the neighborhood by the name of Pearl McKinnon. She was only 15 years old, but she sounded just like Frankie Lyman. So they asked her to join the group, which she did, and they went back into Bobby Robinson, and he loved them. So he signed them up, and they recorded a bunch of really great stuff. None of their stuff became major hits, but this is a really good group. They called themselves the Kodaks. So in 1957, let's hear a song that they released on Fury Records called Little Boy and Girl.
1: Little Boy.

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Okay, our next stop, listening to New Jersey doo-wop, we're going to go up to Passaic, New Jersey, and we're going to hear one of the most successful female doo-wop groups of all time. That, of course, would be the Shirelles. They got together in 1957. Four schoolmates, Shirley Owens, Doris Coley, Addie Harris, and Beverly Lee. They were signed to a recording contract by Florence Greenberg, who was the mother of a classmate of theirs, and she had just started a small label called Tiara Records. The group recorded a song that they had written called I Met Him on a Sunday, but Florence Greenberg did not have the distribution necessary to get the record out nationally, so she leased it to Decca Records, and it went to number 49 on the Billboard Hot 100. The group released two more singles on Decca, and then they signed with Florence Greenberg on her newly formed Scepter Records label. In 1959, they had a modest hit with the first release of the song dedicated to the one I love. It went to number 83. It then would become a bigger hit when it was reissued in 1961. But we're going to hear their first major hit that went into the top 40, going to number 39. It was released in April 1960. Let's hear the Shirelles as they do Tonight's the Night.

But tonight's the night, a record that went to number 39 on the Billboard Hot 100. Here in the doo-wop corner today, as we are listening to New Jersey doo-wop groups. Okay, it's time. It's time. Are you ready? We're going down to the street corner. We're going to play one of those songs that I like to call the real deal. We're going to 1958. We're going to Elizabeth, New Jersey. We're going to hear a group called the Noble Tones. The group included Ellis Dowles, Darnell Lamb, Howard McDonald, Spencer, and Jerry Timmons. These kids really nailed this one. It was recorded on C&M Records. So let's hear the Noble Tones and a song called Who Cares About Love?

Okay, that's the real deal right there. The Noble Tones from 1958, a group from Elizabeth, New Jersey. And that song was called Who Cares About Love? Okay, for our next New Jersey group, here's one that came out of Trenton. They called themselves the Majestics. They got together in the early 1960s. They were very popular down the shore. They played at the Chatterbox Casino in Seaside Heights a lot, and they also used to perform at the Lambertville Roller Rink. This group included Larry Steele, Bob Cooper, Jimmy Hanna, Bobby Marks, Bobby Hartnagle, and George Faulkner. They recorded on a number of different labels, Pixie, Jordan, and New Tone Records. Let's go to 1961 and hear a song by the Majestics called Searching for a New Love.

0: Okay, the Majestics from Trenton, New Jersey. And that'll wrap up hour one of the Doo-Wop Corner, listening to New Jersey.
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And welcome back to the Doo-Wop Corner. This is Ed McGlynn. We're here every Tuesday from 3 to 5 p.m. spinning the greatest vocal group harmony, street corner harmony, and doo-wop. This is a recorded show today, but if you'd like to get in touch with me, I monitor the emails in real time. You can send them to wdvrhost@comcast.net, and I can get right back to you. I look forward to hearing from you, and I appreciate all the emails that I get every week. The theme of our show this week is we're listening to New Jersey doo-wop groups, and there were a whole lot of them. Some achieved major success, most of them did not. But as you know, I love to mix in all of those hidden gems in with the better-known songs. So let's go back to our theme. And you know, whenever I do one of these shows, I like to try to set the stage, kind of bring you back mentally to the time period when all this great music was being done. And since we're talking about New Jersey today, I thought I would play a few things right here that are uniquely New Jersey. And when it comes to music, one of the places that everybody wanted to perform was Palisades Amusement Park. Cousin Brucey used to have his live stage shows there. A lot of the groups that we listen to on this show every week performed there, and it was just a fun place to be. There was a commercial for Palisades Amusement Park that played on the radio all the time, and I thought I would just stick it in here right now to just get us started in the right frame of mind.

Yeah, Palisades Amusement Park. What a place that was. It had one of the wildest roller coasters you'd ever see. The thing was about 100 years old. And when you got on it, you weren't sure if the thing wasn't going to collapse while you were riding on it. They were great memories from back then. It was fun being a teenager back in those days. So getting back to our theme today, New Jersey doo-wop groups, let's play a song that, in my estimation, is much more popular than it ever proved to be when it went on the charts. Everybody loves this song, including me. It's a great song by a group from Fort Lee, New Jersey called the Royal Teens. Now, of course, they're best remembered for their song Short Shorts, which to me was really just like a novelty song. It was almost like a throwaway. In fact, it really was. It was recorded at the end of a recording session when they just had some time to kill. But that's not what we want to hear today. What we want to hear is a great song that they put out in 1959 called Believe Me. Now, even though this group was classified as a doo-wop group, which they were actually a self-contained band. You had guitar, bass, piano, and drums and sax in this group. And I know this may sound strange in today's world, and even from the time of the British invasion on, but back then it was uncool for a vocal group to appear on stage actually accompanying themselves. It was frowned upon. Many concert promoters would not let these bands, and many of them were bands, play their instruments. They just had to stand up there and sing, because that's what everybody wanted to see. So that's part of the reason why there was a big misconception about whether or not there were ever any self-accompanied bands before the Beatles. You just didn't see them that way. I mean, some of them did it. If you recall, you know, Jerry Lee Lewis, he accompanied himself, Buddy Holly, Elvis had a band. But for the most part, you did not see people going on stage and playing instruments. In any case, I digress. Let's go to the Royal Teens. The guys in the group were Billy Dalton, Billy Crandall, Tom Austin, Bob Gaudio, and the lead singer was Joey Francovilla, who went by the name of Joey Villa. And this is one of their best songs ever, in my opinion. In fact, it's one of the greatest doo-wop songs ever, in my opinion. And I know everybody loves to hear this. So let's hear the Royal Teens as they do Believe Me. Each

Okay, there you have the Royal Teens with Believe Me from 1959. That was released on Capitol Records, and it went into the top 30 on the Hot 100. Now let's do another two for Tuesday. Here's a group that came from Matawan, New Jersey. They called themselves the Del Lords. They were recording on a small label called Solar Records that came out of Union Beach, New Jersey. So we'll listen to both sides. And the second side is going to be very interesting. But let's start with the A side from 1963. The group is called the Del Lords, and the song is called Alive.

Okay, there you have the Del Lords from Matawan, New Jersey. That's the A side of a two for Tuesday we're going to do with these guys. Now, the next one you're going to hear from them, the flip side of that, is a song that had been done by any number of doo-wop groups. In fact, it's probably one of the most popular doo-wop songs of all time. It's actually a remake of an old standard from the early 50s. The song is called Gloria. And of course, we know the Cadillacs, we know the Passions, we know the Channels, we know Vito and the Salutations. We've heard a lot of different versions of this, but these guys do a really nice job with it as well. So let's go back to 1963 and hear the Del Lords and their version of Gloria.

Okay, there we have the Dell Lords, a group from Mattawan, New Jersey. That was the B-side of a Two for Tuesday. Their version of Gloria came out in 1963 on Solar Records. I like that version. Of all the many versions of that song in the doo-wop world, I've always been partial to Vito and the Salutations version. All the versions are great, but that's the one that just kind of gets me more than anything. And these guys kind of fit into that same kind of feel, so I like that one a lot. That's the Dell Lords and Gloria. Okay, as we continue to explore New Jersey doo-wop today, for our next example, we're going to hear from a group called The Tassels. The group was made up of friends who attended Passaic and Clifton, New Jersey high schools in 1959. You had a guy named John Gaudet, his sister Rochelle, and a couple other guys, Joe Intellisano. They had a top 20 hit with a song called To a Soldier Boy that was a rewrite of a poem that their mother had written during World War II, which was originally called To a Baby Boy, because that's when John Gaudet was born, during World War II. But then when World War II broke out, his mother rewrote the poem To a Soldier Boy. The group took the poem and put it to music and recorded a demo. They brought it into New York City, and they went to see Larry Utall at Madison Records, and he really liked it. It was released in May of 1959, and it went to number 55 on the Billboard Hot 100.

Fear not, my sweet, but have faith in me.

0: Okay, there we have The Tassels from Passaic, New Jersey, with a charting hit, To a Soldier Boy, May of 1959.
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1: And welcome back to the Doo-Wop Corner. This is Ed McLinn. This week's show, we are listening to New Jersey Doo-Wop. Let's go to Plainfield, New Jersey. Let's hear a group that got together in 1961. They called themselves Sammy and the Del Larks. Let's hear a song they did called I Will Never Forget.

Okay, there we have Sammy and the Del Larks, a group from Plainfield, New Jersey in 1961, recording on EJ Records, and that song was called I Will Never Forget. As we continue to listen to New Jersey doo-wop here in the doo-wop corner today, if you want to get in touch with me, you can send an email to wdvrhost@comcast.net. I monitor them in real time, and I can get right back to you. I enjoy hearing your comments about the music and the show and anything else you care to talk about. All right, here's another New Jersey group that called themselves the Ovations. There were a couple of groups that used that name. These guys got together in 1960. This group included Richard Kelly, Mario Venanzio, Paul Sanzone, and Augusto Antilles. They got a contract to record with Lori Records, and they were released on one of the Lori Records subsidiaries called Andy Records, spelled A-N-D-I-E, and named after the Lori Records founder Alan Sussell's daughter, Andrea. Andy Records later was the label that was renamed Rust Records. Now, I don't know what that has to do with his daughter, but Andy became Rust. In any case, let's listen to a group called the Ovations from 1960 and a song called Whole Wide World.

Okay, there you have a group called The Ovations from 1960 and a song called Whole Wide World. Okay, for our next one, let's go back to Jersey City, 1962. Here's a group that called themselves the Belvederes. Again, a group that that name had been used by a couple of other groups as well. This Belvedere's group included Al Washington, Al Jackson, Larry Beckett, and Fred Brown. They went to a small record company called Poplar Records, owned by Stan Seifer, and they sang a couple of songs for him that they had written, and he liked a couple in particular. So in 1962, he released a couple of sides by them. Let's hear the Belvedere's and a song called Lost Love.

0: Okay, there we have the Belvederes from Jersey City in 1962 and a song called Lost Love.
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1: This is Ed McLean. We're here in the Doo-Wop Corner this week, listening to New Jersey Doo-Wop. Let's go to Linden, New Jersey in 1960. Here's a group that called themselves the Uniques. Wayne Tevlin was their lead singer. The rest of the group was Sam Stray, Ray Crapo, and Richie Soldo. They recorded a single on a small local label called Bliss Records, and it started to become locally popular, so George Goldner picked it up and released it on his Gone Records label. So let's hear the Uniques as they do a song called I'm So Unhappy.

Let's head up to Bergen County again, and let's go to Bergenfield, New Jersey in 1961. We have a group that called themselves the Duquesnes. This group included Lou Biscardi, Jeff Brenny, Rick Scrafani, Eddie Bryan, and Dennis Buckley. They managed to get in touch with Phil Spector when he was in the early days of producing records before he became a big-time guy, and he agreed to work with them. He recorded a couple of singles with them, and he got them placed with George Goldner, who released them on his Gold Disc record label. The Duquesnes are best known for their remake of the Louie Lyman and the Teen Chord song I'm So Happy. La, la, la.

All right, let's go down to East Orange in 1959. Here's a group that called themselves the Blenders. They were one of four groups that I'm aware of that used that name. This particular group consisted of Curtis Walden, Ron Smalls, Ken Green, and Farrar Peters. They went to a small record company called C&M that was owned by Castino Queen, and they recorded a couple of sides, so let's hear one of them right now. Here are the Blenders from East Orange, New Jersey, and a song called Angel.

Okay, there we have The Blenders, a group from East Orange, New Jersey in 1959. That song was called Angel. Okay, well, we were just in East Orange, New Jersey. Let's go a little bit west to Orange, New Jersey, and let's hear from three young ladies who formed a vocal group calling themselves The Angels. They went through a number of personnel changes when they first started, but the girls that are recording on this record that we're going to hear right now included sisters Barbara and Phyllis Allbutt, and the lead vocalist was Linda Jansen. They went into New York City, and they got a recording contract with Caprice Records. Their first single became a top 20 hit, a song called Till. Right now, we're going to hear the follow-up to that. This record went to number 38 on the Billboard Hot 100. Let's hear The Angels as they do Cry, Baby, Cry.

All right, let's go back up to Bergen County again for this next group. These guys came out of Englewood. They actually formed in the late 1950s, and they worked under a number of different names. They called themselves the Shades for a while. Then they changed their name to the Bon Airs. I knew one of the members of this group personally. His name was George Lavatelli. The reason I knew him is because he bought the Relic Rack record store from Don Folletti and Eddie Grise in 1978. And I used to work up in Bergen County, and I used to make it my business to go to Relic Rack on my lunch hour every chance I could. I knew George was a member of the Bon Airs because they had performed at a lot of UGHA shows and elsewhere, and I used to go in and pretty much spend my entire lunch hour talking to him about the vocal groups that we'd all seen and heard, and he was a really great guy. George was also a founding member of the UGHA along with Ronnie Italiano, and his group, the Bon Airs, had gotten a recording contract with Rust Records. They released about 4 or 5 singles, if memory serves me well. So let's listen to one right now. This one came out in 1964. So let's hear the Bon Airs as they do a song called My Love, My Love. And this is George Lavatelli singing

Okay, there you have the Bon Airs from 1964, a song called My Love, My Love, a group that got together up in Englewood, New Jersey. And as I mentioned, I knew George Lavatelli, the lead singer on that song, the guy that owned the Relic Rack record shop in Hackensack, New Jersey. Unfortunately, George passed away in 2018. A really nice guy, and I really enjoyed all the time I spent in his record shop. Okay, back to the doo-wop corner, and our theme today is we've been listening to New Jersey doo-wop groups. We're going back up to Bergen County. Here's a group that got together in Bergen Field and Hackensack. They called themselves the Connotations. This group included Joe Pescuzzo, Wesley Cook, Eddie Bryan, Clinton Davis, and a guy named Dickie Harmon, who I've talked about previously, who later on wound up becoming what I call a rent-a-voice. He sang with the Del Vikings. He sang with the Charts. He has sung with any number of groups. But for right now, we're going to concentrate on a group they called the Connotations in 1962. They were recording on Technicord Records. Let's hear a song called Two Hearts Fall in Love.

Okay, there we have the Connotations. 1962, a group from Hackensack and Bergenfield up in Bergen County. That song was called Two Hearts Fall in Love. Let's go down to the New Jersey Shore. Let's go down to Asbury Park in 1962. There was a guy named Ray DeRouge who put a group together. He got Tony Julian, Louis Scalpani, Sal Capalungo, Denny Testa, and Sam Siciliano, and they called themselves Ray and the Darshays. They were really big in the shore clubs. They were very popular down there. And in 1962, they released a record on a small label called

0: Okay, there we have a group called Ray and the Darshays from Asbury Park in 1962, and a song called Little Girl So Fine here in the Doo-Wop Corner today as we've been looking at New Jersey Doo-Wop. Now, earlier I said I was going to end the show with Book of Love by the Monotones, and it's time to get to that. I'm going to play an alternate take, and this was the very first take, take number one. When these guys walked into the recording studio, this was their first shot at it. They went all the way through. Let's pretend we're in the recording studio with the Monotones, and here's their very first take of the song they had written called Book of Love.
1: Book of Love, take one.

That will wrap up our look at New Jersey doo-wop today. Thanks for all the great emails. I'm glad you enjoyed the show. It's a lot of fun listening to

to this music. I'll be back next week, and I'll look forward to seeing you in the doo-wop corner. And as always, don't forget, stay safe, and Kuma Zoa Zoa.

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0: This is The World of Work, and I'm your host, Shep Cohen. Our topic today is the operation of the Inspection Service of the Post Office. It's the oldest enforcement agency in the United States, yet very few people have heard of it, and even a smaller number know what they do. Previously known as the Silent Service, the United States Postal Service is shedding that moniker and sharing how they protect postal employees, the public, and the sanctity of our nation's mail system. Joining us today to talk about his agency is Inspector Lyndon Versosa, LA Division. Inspector Versosa, thank you for joining us on The World of Work today. I appreciate your efforts to be with us, and we have a lot to talk about this afternoon. So thanks for being with us.
1: Thank you, Chef. I'm glad to be here.
0: Great. Tell us about your agency. What do you do?
1: So I'm a postal inspector for the U.S. Postal Inspection Service, and generally we're law enforcement investigators. We are the security arm of the Postal Service. We've been around since 1775, and we enforce about 200 federal laws as they intersect with the U.S. mail.
0: Do you perform the same duties as the Postal Police?
1: Postal Police is probably our most visible law enforcement, and they do fall within our agency. But they are security arm, and they're important. They play an important role with the Postal Service, keeping them safe. But no, we are primarily an investigative force, so we investigate reports and crimes when the mail is involved or postal employees are harmed.
0: What are the requirements to get a position with the Postal Service as an inspector?
1: So it's actually a very competitive process. It probably took me 2-3 years to get hired, and I was already in federal law enforcement prior, but it's still the same. You apply online, you go through a process, you get a background check, and then you go through interviews, you go through mock exams. They have you role play as an investigator sometimes. And then when you pass all that, of course, physical exams, and when you pass all of that, then they send you to a 16-week academy where you learn how to enforce law, you learn about criminal law, you learn about some employment law, actually. And then you learn firearms and how to safely execute a search warrant at a residence. And you do a mock trial during our academy as well.
0: How many inspectors are there in the country?
1: Well, there's about, I say, 1,300. I haven't been keeping up, but I would say about there.
0: Do you take a civil service test by any chance?
1: No. We have our own test, and so we are, I don't really know the process, but I think we're considered an exempt process because we don't go through a civil service application.
0: And what happens in that 16-week orientation process? What do you do? What happens during that period? It's an awful long time.
1: It is a long time. And it's been even a longer time since I've done the academy. I went through our academy in 2005. But I can only speak to what I did then, but it's probably similar to what they do now. And essentially, you go in, you don't know anyone, you have to live in the academy. And at that time, it was being held in Potomac, Maryland. It's a accredited law enforcement academy. There are several of them, which across the board, other federal agencies have their own academies, and many use the Federal Law Enforcement Training Center in Georgia, but the Postal Inspection Service has its own. So you get there, you stay in a little dorm, then you just, it's module based. It's modular where you learn one skill and then it builds to the second skill, and you need to be efficient in the first skill or proficient in the first skill. So the second skill would, so you'd be successful in the second skill, and then so on and so forth. So we would learn, like I said, criminal law, we would learn firearms, we would learn defensive tactics, we would learn how to drive a law enforcement vehicle. It's a very intense academy, I'd say.
0: How many people are in the orientation, that 16-week program at once?
1: So the classes are about 24 students at a time, and sometimes they'll run multiple classes at the same time, or they'll stagger it a couple weeks apart.
0: How do you know about this? This position, to even apply for it?
1: So I didn't. The real answer is I didn't. I was working for U.S. Customs in 2002. I was working at U.S. Customs, and I was in uniform, and I would work at the airport, and I would work at the seaport, the harbor. And occasionally, we would catch a load of drugs, or what really got me was a container full of immigrants being trafficked. And so we would get a report that there were immigrants being trafficked and they're in a shipping container. And we, at just one instance, I went out and I helped, you know, triage and start the investigation. But I was not an investigator. I worked for customs, so we had to call the investigators, who we then hand off, and they carried on the investigation. And I never actually knew what happened. We were law enforcement, we carried guns, but it was not our job to conduct the investigation. So at that point I said, well, I want to do their job. So I went online. There's a government jobs website called USA Jobs. I went online, and I was just looking for all the law enforcement investigative jobs for the federal government. And I applied to a few of them. And in my process for applying through a few of them and going through the interviews, I met other people who were in the application process for various agencies. And somebody told me, hey, have you heard of the postal inspectors? And I said, no, what is that? And they said, oh, you should really go to their website and apply. And that kind of started the whole thing for me.
0: What is it about investigating that attracted you to this position?
1: You know, I see myself as creative. I used to be in the arts before I became an investigator. And I think being an investigator requires a lot of creativity, and that is just very fulfilling for me.
0: How do you link the creativity, creative ways to approaching getting information?
1: Yeah, because, you know, being an investigator is really a problem-solving job. Now, some of the problems are problems you've encountered before, so we already know what worked last time. But even if it worked last time, it doesn't mean it'll work this time. So sometimes you have to be creative, and creativity can mean to, you know, I specialized in child exploitation crimes for 5 or 6 years in my career. And sometimes we would try to get a guy that we knew was exploiting children, and we'd try to maybe create a website that might bait them. And that's just not standard. You just kind of use creativity, I say, depending on what that specific person's into, you know, we'd do things like that. So we'd use skill set, we'd use resources, we'd get funding, but we would try to figure out solutions to problems that maybe we've not encountered before. And I think that requires a lot of creative thinking, not just logical thinking.
0: So it seems as if it's a challenging position that you're in.
1: I would say so. I mean, I truly believe that to feel fulfilled, you need to have some challenge in life, and it's not always easy, but that challenge makes me excited to come to work every day, and every day is actually different. I'd say there are no 2 days that repeat itself in this job.
0: And in what ways are they different?
1: I'm just saying, well, for instance, today I'm talking to you on your radio show. And yesterday I was serving a subpoena to gather evidence. And the day before I was writing reports. And last week I was at a different state serving a search warrant on a suspect who was committing crimes.
0: What are your hours like?
1: We're investigators, so it's not that my boss tells me I need to be here by a certain time. We were just expected to work our 8 to 10 hours a day, but we manage our own time. So we come in at the time that makes most sense. For example, if I'm investigating somebody who I need to follow for a day or conduct surveillance for a day, and I know he's not going to do it or she's not going to be out and about till the evening, then I might shift my hours to start in the afternoon so I can be ready for that evening surveillance. But essentially, it's not dictated. It's dependent on what I'm doing and what needs to be done.
0: Are you out on your own, or do you work in teams?
1: We're assigned to teams, but we all have our own caseload. So often things that I can do on my own, I do. But if I have to encounter a suspect, I usually bring at least another inspector with me. I bring a team with me if it's a dangerous situation. And then we also work often with other agencies. So if it's a case that's big enough, usually we intersect with a lot of other law enforcement. And so when we learn of other investigation or other people investigating the same people, we sometimes just say, hey, want to work on it together? And then we pool our resources and it becomes a force multiplier.
0: How about firearms? Is that, you mentioned you have firearm training, so I guess there's the potential to use firearms. How does that come up?
1: Yeah, we have to qualify with firearms, and we do carry firearms in the course of our duties. I guess the best way to imagine this job is there are 90 plus federal law enforcement agencies, some very remote and very with very few investigators, and some are the very biggest names out there, like the FBI or the Secret Service or the U.S. Marshals. But the Postal Inspection Service has similar functions. We enforce federal law like they do. Many of us carry the same guns as those agencies. We have the same type of academy. I think that's probably it's probably the best way to put it. And really, the reason you call a special agent is because they're specialized in a field, in a specific field.
0: As a special agent, are you working with special agents in other areas as well? Combining your skills?
1: We do, and we are, our title is Postal Inspector, but back in the day, and it's a little small history lesson, Postal Inspectors were called Special Agents. They were the first Special Agents in the United States, but at the same time, a lot of private security forces call their investigators and their security arm Special Agents as well. So to differentiate from that, Postal Inspectors changed their title to be inspectors. But since then, many other law enforcement federal agencies have used or are called special agents. But to answer your question, yes, we are assigned to task forces with other agencies. We lead our own task forces and invite other agencies to participate. And then we have just networks of connections. So law enforcement as a whole might have a goal of targeting a certain type of criminal element or criminal activity. And it would make sense that we, and say it's a gun case at court, maybe a gun trafficking organizations moving guns through the U.S. mail, we might team up with the alcohol, tobacco, and firearms special agents for that. Or maybe if drugs are being moved across border, we might team up with Homeland Security investigators, or drugs are moving domestically, we might team up with the Drug Enforcement Administration. And it doesn't mean we do it in every case. It just sometimes it makes sense, especially if we learn that there's already an ongoing investigation, or they learn of us. And then we pool our resources or take compare notes, essentially.
0: And what's your objective? I mean, what's the bottom line when you're doing an investigation? To prosecute someone, or?
1: Yes, that's generally my objective. I mean, I guess the best way to answer that question is, as an agency, we want to keep the criminal element out of the U.S. mail, and to keep the U.S. mail, the customers of the Postal Service safe. But my own personal objective is to accomplish that mission is usually an investigative mission. I'm assigned to investigate financial crimes, specifically money laundering. And my goal is to investigate people who are laundering funds that are illicit or ill-gotten. And often that's, through the U.S. mail and through the banking system. So my goal is to identify them, but not just to identify them, but to be effective in stopping them. And sometimes stopping them means identifying a loophole in the banking system or in the mailing system. But more often it means just arresting the people behind those schemes.
0: Give me an example of someone that you suspect might be money laundering, and how you would go about planning to apprehend them eventually.
1: So money laundering is a little backwards than most traditional investigations. And an example is, say, a robbery investigation. Somebody robs a post office, commits an armed robbery. Then the crime was the robbery, and you're going to investigate, and you're going to go forward. Basically go historically backwards until you kind of identify all the steps that led to that robbery and the people behind it. But in money laundering, there's at least two crimes that has to happen. The original crime that created the illicit proceeds, and then the laundering of those proceeds. So I might learn of somebody who's moving a lot of money in a very suspicious way. Say millions of dollars are going through, getting shipped to a person who's then buying cryptocurrency. That's not necessarily illegal, but the pattern tells me that there's probably something happening if they are moving millions of dollars this way. And backtracks, it can be illegal. Just avoiding the banking system or avoiding the reporting of the banking system is illegal. That's a crime. But I'm most interested when I'm conducting a money laundering investigation in where that money came from. If millions of dollars were moved from the banking system into cryptocurrency and basically disappears from government oversight, then I believe that it's likely that money stemmed from some sort of crime. So for a money laundering investigation, I had to find how the money moves, find where the money went, and then also try to identify what crime generated that illegal income.
0: That seems like it's a tough puzzle to put together. How do you put the pieces together?
1: There are different ways, because as some criminals become very proficient in conducting those types of crimes, they aren't always perfect, so we exploit their mistakes, right? If everything was conducted, for example, in the dark web and law enforcement has no view, then it'd be hard to catch. But often, if I'm laundering cryptocurrency, I can't spend cryptocurrency. I mean, you can, but in very rare cases. But for the most part, the only thing you can buy with cryptocurrency is usually in the dark web and something illegal. It's not always the case, but generally you can't walk into a Walmart and pay with cryptocurrency. So now I say made a lot of money selling drugs and I turned it all into cryptocurrency or Bitcoin, and I want to now buy a car. Well, I got to figure out how to get that digital currency into cash or into a bank account so I could walk into a dealership and write them a check. And that's where people actually have a hard time, and that's where they usually get caught. It's because that digital money has to become physical money, and they have to overcome all the banking laws and the reporting requirements that is required to bank in the United States.
2: 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He's a rebel on WDVR-FM.

0: And this is The World of Work, and I'm your host, Shep Cohen, and we're speaking this afternoon with Lyndon Frisoza, who is a postal inspector, and he's explaining how he works, and he's out in Los Angeles, Southern California. By the way, how's the weather out there?
1: It's a nice day today. It's been really hot the last 2-3 weeks. Today we had a look. It's in the low 80s, which it's wonderful today.
0: I'm just curious. There was a Netflix series, Worst Neighbor Ever, and you were recently appearing in that an investigation that you did, which got a lot of publicity, and you got a conviction. So why don't you tell us, now that the case is over, you're free to get into some detail about how you got involved. So why don't you tell us what that documentary was about, and what the actual case was about.
1: Okay. Well, that case was started by the Los Angeles Police Department, and they got a report that somebody was missing, possibly dead. His name is Charles. And so LAPD actually conducted a great investigation trying to find Charles. They were knocking on doors. They went to his house. They encountered a woman there named Caroline Herling and her assistant. And Caroline basically lied to them and said, no, Charles has just moved out. We're just cleaning his house. They claimed to be the executors of his trust. And when in fact, he was already dead. But LAPD detective Mark O'Donnell had an instinct that there was something very wrong with what was happening, because it was completely outside the pattern of what he had, how he'd lived most of his life. And he was a recluse, and he hardly left his house, according to neighbors. And then all of a sudden, he supposedly moved away so his executors can prepare his house for sale. So the detectives were very suspicious of that. So as they continued to investigate, they started looking at the finances. They started seeing Charles' money being spent by this woman, Caroline. And it became clear that after a year of investigating, they might not find him. But it looks like financial crimes was being committed. And so they called me asking for assistance. And that's where we started looking at the money, when we saw clearly Caroline and her co-conspirators were profiting. And to be an executor, you have a fiduciary duty. You can't spend a person's money willy-nilly, right? You need to spend it to benefit that person. And clearly she was buying luxury vehicles and bought a house on her own name at one point. So proving the fraud wasn't difficult. It was trying to uncover what actually happened to Charles.
0: How'd you get a tip? Who tipped you off?
1: Well, LAPD got a tip from an anonymous caller saying he's dead and the circumstances around his death should be investigated. But otherwise, when they looked into it, they visited his house and they just saw how the people in the house were acting, it raised further suspicion. And then when I reviewed the finances, I saw that crimes were being committed because money was being spent that didn't belong to these women. It became clear that there's a violation and crimes can be proven.
0: And what was the women's relationship with him, with Charles? I mean, how did they come to be, to know him and be involved with him?
1: Sure. So they were sophisticated methamphetamine addicts, I would say. And there's a guy named Jason in that case. And Jason, he told me he gave himself a job title. He said his job was an urban explorer. And essentially, he goes to nice, affluent neighborhoods looking for homes that have not been kept up, where the shrubs are overgrown, or the pool is, you know, algae filled, or in Charles' case, there's trash everywhere. And so they figure it's an affluent home, but whoever's living there does not have the means to care for themselves, so they saw it as a good home to victimize. And so in this case, Jason was driving in his nice neighborhood and saw that home, thought it'd be a good target. So he broke in. And in breaking in, Charles was actually alive, which they don't talk about in the Netflix show. Jason breaks in, Charles was still alive. And then Jason said when he encountered the live Charles, he got scared and he left. But that didn't mean Jason went to find a different house, because that was, you know, still a house he was interested in. So he waited a couple more months and came back, and he said, oh, he was dead when I came back. But we never really got an answer of how he died. So we don't know if he died in between just naturally, or if there's some other force that caused that death. But regardless, at that point, Jason was in the house, and as he was accessing the financial documents, looking through his mail, he saw bank statements. He saw how much money Charles had. So he called Caroline, who fashioned herself as a legal expert and claimed to be an attorney, to get advice from her on how to profit from his findings, his loot. And that's where she comes in, and they do, you know, all the crazy deeds they did.
0: And did they actually take money from him?
1: They did. They accessed his bank accounts, and they created fake bank accounts, and they moved the money from his bank accounts into theirs. They sold his stock, and they were preparing to sell his house. And he wasn't the only victim. They did this to many other people, but he was the one featured in the show.
0: How was it that Netflix picked this episode for its worst neighbor ever show? What was the motivation?
1: Netflix learned of the case through an LA Times article that came out that basically covered the sentencing of Caroline Herling, in which she was given 20 years for her criminal acts. And so LA Times ran that story, and it was covered by a bunch of local media. And I think Netflix saw that and thought it fit the theme of their show. And so they reached out to LAPD, and they reached out to the Postal Inspection Service with seeking permission and stating their intent to produce a show about that case.
0: And what was your role in the documentary?
1: I was interviewed. I was in there explaining basically how we conducted the financial investigation and led to the federal prosecution of Caroline Herling. Because the real crux of it is LAPD normally brings their cases to the district attorney's office, not the federal prosecutor's office. And the LAPD detectives who were investigating that case are homicide detectives. So they were going at it thinking that maybe a homicide occurred, but the body of Charles had been dismembered and disposed of by the time they conducted their investigation, so that it became very difficult to prove that a murder happened. And with that, their charges go from murder, which has very lengthy sentences, to maybe financial crimes or elder abuse or something to that effect. But in terms of sentencing leverage, the federal prosecution actually has a lot more. The sentencing in federal court for financial crimes is usually higher than the state crimes in California. And so that's kind of where I fall in. The Netflix covers how it became a state missing persons investigation into the federal money laundering and bank fraud prosecution.
0: How long was your involvement in this investigation?
1: So what the show doesn't cover is we arrested maybe 7 people in that case, and all have been convicted for various things. So investigating all of them and serving warrants from the time I got involved to the time Caroline was sentenced probably took 2 years. But then we also, there are a few still not sentenced who are on the fringes of the investigation, who have been arrested, who are in custody. They've pled guilty, they just haven't been sentenced yet.
0: Did you get to speak with Caroline?
1: I did.
0: Under what circumstances?
1: When we served the search warrant at her house, I interviewed her there. And then we had subsequent attempts to interview her as well.
0: And did you realize when you were speaking with her that she wasn't telling the truth?
1: Yeah, it became obvious. I mean, when we conduct our investigations, often we know, we have an idea of what happened. We got already reviewed thousands of records. We looked at bank records. We looked at text messages. We might have interviewed people in the fringes and read their, you know, got access to their phones and things like that. And so in this case, we did all of that. So by the time I interviewed Caroline, and the statement she was making was not consistent with what I already knew to be true, then it's clear she was not being truthful.
0: What motivates someone? Does she know, or does she have an inkling that you had information contrary to what she was telling you?
1: Putting myself in her shoes, I imagine, and most of the time, suspects being interviewed don't know that. They don't know what you have. So often they come in with a story in their head that this is what I'm going to say if the police come and talk to me. But they don't know what the police know. And so it's happened here, where once they realize that the police actually know more than they estimated, then there's something that happens in their expression and their reaction that tells me, okay, she's lying to me. And not only that, I can see that the facts that I just hinted at that I know was shocking to her, because that's when you start seeing, you know, heavy sweating, profuse sweating, or just nervous reactions when maybe they were calm and cool right before confronted with the facts that are contrary to what they said.
0: Is that a typical reaction to someone who is hiding something or hiding the truth?
1: I think that's a challenge sometimes in interviewing people, especially in an interrogation setting, because we definitely want to know when somebody is being not truthful. And sometimes people are just nervous to be in that situation, so it doesn't mean they're lying to us. The bigger barometer for me is the fact that the statements they make contradict the truth that I know and the truth I've uncovered in my investigation.
0: Have you had any Well, obviously, you've been working there for the Postal Service for 20 years. You've encountered a number of situations which were pretty drastic. Do you have any others which you can explain to my listeners beyond the one that you just mentioned that was on Netflix?
1: Yeah, I have a few, and probably one of my favorite cases is a case that took me to the Philippines from the United States. And it was years ago. This case is adjudicated, and so I can talk about it. But essentially, I arrested a firefighter captain in California for basically receiving child pornography. We investigated, my agency investigated a server that was mailing where you could, people could go online and order videos of child pornography, child sex abuse material. And then once we took that server down, you know, our headquarters people who were working that investigation, they identified a list of people who were committing crimes. And one of them was a firefighter. And so that was sent to me. And I developed my own investigation, confirmed where he lived, confirmed who he was. Then we served a search warrant on him. And once we arrested him and got into his phone, we saw that he was communicating with an underage minor in the Philippines. Not only that, he was sending her money. And she was claiming, send money and I will do, you know, whatever you want. But she was also speaking in that those email messages in very perfect English. I mean, they speak English in the Philippines, but it just claiming to be an 8-year-old speaking like that was clearly, to me, obvious it was not a child. And not only that, she gave an address in the Philippines and said, send it here. My uncle is an American and he lives at this address. So what did I do? I take a team and we fly out to the Philippines and we knock on that door. There's a older woman there, Filipino woman. And I speak Tagalog and Filipino. And I said, hey, is Bob here? And she says, oh, are you here for his birthday? And I laugh. I said, absolutely. I want to. So she calls him. She says, oh, he doesn't live here. He's a few houses down. And she calls him over. And he comes over and his name's Bob. I said, hey, Bob, I want to talk to you. I want to talk to you about the orders and the money and the images you've been sending. And, you know, long story short, I convinced Bob to let me show me his computer. I convinced him to give me access to his computer. And then I brought his computer back to the United States where we indicted him and then arrested him later on. Because these images are not just images, and I'm trying to be, you know, not be too graphic on your show. But basically, he was in the Philippines exploiting children and then selling those images online to people. And so I worked a few of those cases, and I'm, you know, they're difficult cases, but I'm proud of having done those in my career as well.
0: Can you give me an example or two more of some cases that you worked on which might be interesting?
1: I could think of cases where guns were being trafficked, where we knew suspects were mailing guns to other states, and they were mailing guns outside the country. And so rather than investigating the mailing of the guns, we decided to bring an informant, an undercover, into the situation and meet with these guys and get them to basically sell hand-to-hand, not just guns, but drugs. It was easier in the sense, rather than ordering across state, we just met in person, purchased guns, purchased drugs, and we were able to arrest them. Actually, this one guy we did, he was manufacturing guns out of his job was he was a manager of a manufacturing plant. And so he used their equipment to mail out ghost guns. And then he'd sell hundreds if he wanted to. And he didn't care that the guns were being sent to war or sent to the Middle East or sent to Mexico to support the cartel. And so, we arrested him, and to his surprise, he was not dealing with another criminal, but he was dealing with law enforcement instead.
0: What happened with Graceland, Elvis's home?
1: That was an investigation I was not part of, so I can't speak intelligently about it. I do understand that it was a wire fraud, mail fraud case in which I believe they try to steal or take over his estate.
0: How would someone have the audacity to try to take over Graceland?
1: Right. Again, I don't have details, but in cases I've worked where that was done, usually it's just forged documents. Our system is sometimes gullible to trust that whatever is submitted is truthful and true. And often the damage is done before it's discovered that these documents had been filed with court or with the county or with a bank or a mortgage had been applied for. And trying to unwind that is one of the challenges. These crimes are not victimless, and these crimes are not crimes against the financial institution. There are true people behind it who suffer.
0: Who is Matthew Perry?
1: I was not part of that case, although there was a postal inspector here in Los Angeles that worked that case with LAPD. Matthew Perry was a celebrity who was on Friends and other shows, and he died of a ketamine overdose. And, basically, the investigation revealed that the overdose was not just self-inflicted, but a failure on the part of his network and his doctors and everything else.
0: Would you consider this a dream job, your job in the Postal Service?
1: I never imagined going to college that I would be doing this job. And I feel fortunate to be in, I mean, it's a dream job to be in federal law enforcement, but I think what differentiates the Postal Inspection Service from some of my counterpart agencies out there, I mean, they all do great things, but the Postal Inspection Service, I think, affords me a lot of autonomy that my previous agency didn't afford me. One of the words, the three-letter acronym that sometimes is thrown around in the military and government is CYA, which is cover your ass, right? And we don't say that here because we're not really looking backwards. It's not punitive. It's do what you can and make it work. And so, yes, in many ways, this is a dream job, but it's not a stress-free job. But I thoroughly enjoy it.
0: We talked a little bit about you going to the Philippines. Is travel required or part of the job?
1: It is part of the job, but it sort of depends because I'm running the investigation, and sometimes my cases will lead me. I was just in Wisconsin a couple weeks ago, and I told you I was in the Philippines. I've been to England, I've been to the Netherlands, I've been through to Japan, I've been to Florida and New York and all the many of the US states. But it's dictated by my cases and my decision to do those parts of the case, meaning I could just stay in Los Angeles and finish the case here, and maybe the people out there, I can leave them to somebody else. But if they were the big fish, then it's worth my time to make those efforts. And so what I'm saying is, yes, there's travel for the job and there's travel that are required for trainings and different things. But as far as investigation, it's up to the investigator most of the time. And that's part of the autonomy afforded here, where bosses support if they know it's an investigation and might lead to something productive, then get on a plane and go.
0: So even though investigations which require travel can be expensive, that's not a factor?
1: I mean, bosses manage the budgets. I don't. I make a request and I justify my request. And I've been part of many high profile cases in my career, but even my small cases that require travel have not been denied. It doesn't mean it's never denied. I'm just saying in my experience that I have a track record that made it that my bosses didn't need to continue to question my decisions.
0: Lyndon, what if someone asks you if they should consider taking a job like yours? What would you tell them? What would your response be?
1: I'd tell them that it's not easy to get. I would tell them actually to apply as soon as they have the qualifications. They need to have a 4-year degree. I would apply then. Meanwhile, just hone their skills, because the battery of tests is a challenge. It's a very competitive job. But I'd also tell them to look at those other 90 plus federal agencies that might also be hiring and apply to

0: I don't know the answer to that. I suspect that for the longest time, the department of the post office or the U.S. Postal Service didn't really want to advertise that we exist because it means that crimes were occurring on the, in the postal system. I think that that's changed recently, but we've been part of many big cases. And when you think of, cowboy days and highway coach robberies and things like that, those were mostly postal inspectors. Many of the 1930s gangster mafia cases were postal inspectors. Even Lee Harvey Oswald, one of the interrogators that interviewed him, was a postal inspector. I think it's just probably the branding that we've not done a great job with, and we're starting to change now.
1: What keeps you going every day?
0: It's probably the variety. Every day is different. I never feel bored, and I have a lot of autonomy. I make my decisions. I'm not digging holes in a trench every day. I'm using my mind and using my creativity.
1: Do you ever have a fear that someone might try to knock you off?
0: Well, now that I'm doing your show, maybe. I'm kidding. Usually people don't know they're being investigated, and even if they do, they don't know who the investigators are. And by the time they find out who the investigators are, they're already in jail. So, no, not really.
1: Well, we've spoken for the last hour with Lyndon Feroza, postal inspector. Fascinating job, rewarding job. We have another minute or two left. Do you have any closing thoughts that you want to pass on to my listeners about the work that you've done, the work that you anticipate doing in the future?
0: I've been at in federal law enforcement now for 24 years or so, and like all federal law enforcement agencies, we have a mandatory retirement age, and then we also have a minimum hiring age. So you have to be no older than 37 if you want to be hired here. And you're mandatory to retire by the age of 57. But if you have 20 years and 50 on, then you can retire at 50. Yeah, I'm sorry. If you're 50 years old and you have 20 years on the job, then you're allowed to retire at 50. So it's a good job. Not many other careers built in that ability to retire early. But federal law enforcement investigators all have that same type of retirement and similar pensions. And so that's what I mean when I say apply to one, apply to all of them, and just see where you land, see what you like, and see what types of crimes you like to investigate.
1: Well, thank you very much for joining us. Just one other quick technical question. Are there different ranks in the position?
0: There are. It's similar to the, I guess the military has the E1s to the E10s and the O's, ones to the O, whatever the top is. The Postal Inspection Service, as with other federal agencies, mirrors the GS scale. So we hire at GS10s or a GS10 equivalent. We don't call it GS, but it's a GS10 equivalent. And then we cap at the GS13, that's a journeyman or senior postal inspector, before you start moving into management. But it's not a rank where we're called lieutenants or captains.
1: We'll have to leave it at that. Thank you very much for joining us. It's been fascinating speaking with you this afternoon, Lyndon Feroza. Thank you for being on the World of Work.
0: Thank you, Shep. Glad to be here.
1: Until next week, this is the World of Work. I'm your host, Shep Cohen.

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8: Good evening, I'm Chris Poe, and welcome to this edition of Interlude. Tonight we will feature music from Mozart, Richard Wagner, and my favorite American classical composer, Aaron Copland. We begin with the first movement of Symphony No. 40 in G minor, with Jane Glover conducting the London Mozart Players. Next, we will hear Aaron Copland's Quiet City, with William Boughton's Baton directing the English Symphony Orchestra, and we will close with Richard Wagner's Lohengrin, Prelude to Act 1, with Hiroshi Wakasugi conducting the Staatskapelle Dresden. Please enjoy the music.

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5: 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I'm your host, Ben. Grazie mille for your company. We've got just the right amount of time to get your evening al dente. And of course, like the best Italian cooking, it's the quality, not the quantity of the ingredients that matters most. And we are working with the best classics from the Italian and Italian-American songbook. So pull up a chair. We got plenty of room at the table. Giuseppe Di Stefano serves our antipasto, a serenade to the city of Florence and a lost love, Firenze Sogna. Alla dolce vita. Buon appetito.

the great Ella Fitzgerald with Volare. This is Radio Simpatico. I'm your host, Ben. Thanks for being a part of the WDVR familia this evening. You are welcome to reach out with requests for next week's musical menu via email, wdvrhost@comcast.net. I'll take good care of you. Now, today, if you're listening live, is the first day of September. So here's Andrea Bocelli with an Italian adaptation of Neil Diamond's late 70s single, September Morning. Sarà settembre. Saluti.

Lou Monte, Roman Guitar. Grazie for sharing your table with WDVR and Radio Simpatico this evening. I'm your host, Ben. All right, it's about that time. Let's push back our chairs a bit. Julius La Rosa with an ode to an Italian matriarch, Mamma Rosa. Chin chin.

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Did you maybe recognize that voice just a little? Lena Prima, la filia de Louis Prima, Louis Prima's daughter, with one of her father's classics about a woman who is quite fluent while enjoying expensive dates with her suitor, but conveniently doesn't understand when he wants to take things a little further. Felicia no capricia. This is Radio Simpatico on WDVR, your Sunday gravy on a Tuesday evening. I'm your host, Ben. Grazie for your company. We continue with mezzo-soprano Catherine Jenkins. Tu amore sei tu. You know this one. I will always love you.

Grazie mille a tutti for sharing your table with WDVR's Radio Simpatico this evening. I'm your host, Ben. Until next Tuesday, baci e abbracci. Mwah, mwah, mwah. Alla dolce vita. 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

And welcome to On Guitar. Is anyone hearing a buzz? I'm hearing something in my headphones. Let me get some music started here. This is Carla, your host of On Guitar, and I'll see if I have an issue here. Sorry if you're hearing a buzz.

Well, it looks like the bumblebee buzz went away after I jiggled a few wires. Thank you for your patience. Always learn something when something doesn't sound right. Oh, sorry there. So welcome to On Guitar. This is Carla, your host, and we're here every Tuesday, 7 to 8 p.m. with instrumental guitar tracks. We just heard from Carl Verheyen covering the Joni Mitchell tune, Cactus Tree. So I hope everyone is okay tonight. And it looks like we are under a severe thunderstorm watch until late tonight, with a low of 67 tonight. We did get a shower earlier. So we'll just hold on to our hats, and tomorrow will be nicer. Only a high of 76 with a 30% chance of rain. Well, that's enough for the weather, because we have music to play. Here's another track from Carl Verheyen.

you ready?

let's give a big hand to Beppe Gambetta and his friends. That was off his album called Slade Stomp, and he called that track A Thousand Flat Pickers at the Court of King Norman, and I believe he was referring to Norman Blake. And Beppe has a second home nearby. We get to see him once in a while or hear him play live in the area. So keep your eyes open for one of his shows. And he puts on a fantastic show every time, and you'll just fall in love with him. Thank you for tuning in. Thank you, Stan, for the email. And Bob the Builder. Yes, the buzz is gone. The beehive left the building. And we have our hour of instrumental guitar music to finish going up until 8 p.m. And hopefully we won't hear any thunder. Well, percussion. Let's go to a track called Goofy. Now, I like names of tracks like that, Goofy. This is from Harry Saxioni. It sounds Italian. I'm not sure. But let's hear what Goofy sounds like.

Now, wait a minute. We seem to have a problem here with audio. Let me try that again, because something didn't sound right. Oh, the B is back. All right, I'm going to play a CD. We're having fun tonight, aren't we? Let's hear something by Stephen Bennett, who's also a master of the harp guitar. That's what he's playing on this album. Stephen calls this album Music from Senecomaca, which was the name of a Native American tribe, possibly in the area of Virginia where he is from. So let's hear a track off of this, and I'll get rid of that dreadful bee.

Well, that was the track called Goofy. We tried to play before the bad bee came and wrecked everything with his buzz. And Goofy was by Harry Saccione. And we heard, before that, Stephen Bennett from Music from Senokumaha. Translated, it's the name of a tribe. Maybe in Virginia, I think. Well, welcome to On Guitar. It's 7:24 p.m. And this is Carla. We're under another severe thunderstorm watch in the area, so please be careful wherever you're driving, or just get the heck home. And never mind about going out for an ice cream. You don't need it. I do. I want some ice cream. But it's in my freezer. Well, here is Tim Sparks with the cover of Mr. Bojangles. And I'm losing my voice. Mr. Bojangles.

0: Well, we just heard a little different styling to cover When You Wish Upon a Star. Jim Campolongo, another Italian guitarist. We got little Italy going on here tonight. Now that we have Radio Simpatico airing just before on guitar, and real happy about that. And Ben always does a fun show and surprises us and delights us and makes us hungry for more meatballs. Anyway, we do have a bottom of the hour break to do as soon as I finish finding something to air. And if you wish to send an email, I'd love to hear from you. 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And I will answer you. I promise I will answer you. And again, we're under a severe thunderstorm watch, so please be very careful if you have to go out tonight. And just be safe. We want everybody to be safe. 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The Bucks County SPCA has a tip line for reporting animal cruelty throughout Bucks County. It's 844-772-2847. 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
0: Well, welcome back here. And it looks like the wonderful, fabulous Kevin Cubberly will be in the building tonight. What a shock. I thought it was some mischievous rascal at the front door pretending to be Kevin Cubberly, who just wanted to get entrance. Well, I'm glad it's the real thing. He does a fabulous show, 8 p.m. until 10 p.m. Night jams. So be sure you listen. I insist. Oh, I have to mention a few things now. Well, the big news is that we will be set up in our tent in Frenchtown this Sunday between 11 a.m. and 7 p.m. for a River Fest, which they do every Labor Day weekend Sunday. It's so much fun downtown Frenchtown. And we'll be in Sunbeam Park, where the grass is by the bridge, next to the Vikings, which makes me feel very safe. They will protect us. And also, they will have a shuttle bus available that goes up to the Frenchtown field on that upper north end of town, which is a big open field. You can park, and the bus will bring you right into downtown, and that'll save you 10 blocks from walking, unless you want to walk and are a good walker, need the exercise, and have good shoes on. So that is available, or find a place to park elsewhere. There's going to be all kinds of food, live music, lots of local vendors, activities for the children. And you will just love it. The shops will all be open as well. There's some wonderful fundraisers going on this month. And I'm a big fan of the book sales. On September 19th, the Regalsville Library will have a flea market. You can even have a table there and sell your fleas in excess on the library grounds. They're on Eastern Road in Regalsville, Pennsylvania. And there'll be some hot dogs there too, which is very important. So their website, I don't have here, but they do have a website. And that's 9 to 2, September 19th. So a chance to get some cheap stuff and support your local library. And looks like Godfrey Daniels in Bethlehem, which is a nonprofit, will be presenting Larry Campbell and Teresa Williams on September 11th, which is a Friday. It will be held at the Ice House, though, not at Godfrey's, because the Ice House will be larger. Anyway, there's a lot more to tell you, but not enough time. Let's go back to our guitar music. Here's a track from Woody Mann, the late Woody Mann. It's called Slow Motion.

Well, that was from Uli. Let's get his lengthy German last name right. I played him before. Uli Burghausen. Some kind of house of a compilation. And you're listening to On Guitar at 7:47 p.m. already. And yes, we got rid of the bees. Everything is fine. Thank you very much. It's been exciting, and it's good to see Kevin here in the other studio getting ready for night jams. So you'll be able to call him. How about that? Let's keep going here. Where are we? All right, we're going to play something called The Jawbone, and this is by Doyle Dykes.

The Spell is Broken is the name of that piece by Eric Weiser. Before that, The Jawbone from Doyle Dykes. And we are on guitar, instrumental guitar tracks for 1 hour every Tuesday, 7 to 8 p.m. Hello, Stephen. I'm not the queen bee. Now. My fly swatter was upstairs, so I had to suffer. I'll catch up with you. Well, a little more time to go. It's around 7:54 right now. So how about if we hear something Latin? This is Miguel Espinosa with Prelude.

Miguel Espinosa with Prelude. And we're going to go out with a track called Odeon by Alfredo Moro. We won't hear the entirety, but this will close the show. And then we get to hear the great Kevin Cubberly, who's in the other room, to provide you with 2 hours of truly splendid music. Thank you for tuning in, and have a good week.

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